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3: Hi, I'm Phoebe Humphrey. The Prime Minister says there's an ideological disagreement between the US and Australia when it comes to tariffs. Washington is looking at slapping a 12.5% tariff on Aussie goods come the end of July, claiming countries are engaging in modern slavery and forced labour. Anthony Albanese telling the ABC it's simply unjustified.
4: Importantly here, this isn't Australia being singled out. There are many countries have been subject to this latest move. It's one of which no notice was given.
3: Meantime, the federal government's first round of budget measures are expected to pass the lower house today, but it will be a point of contention in a brief parliamentary inquiry before it heads through the Senate. National Senate leader Bridget McKenzie has told Nine the measures were included in a friendless budget.
5: It shows you how wrong this government has got the basic economics, and that's why it's not just the National Party, it's not just the Liberal Party or everyday Australians, it's even the left wing of parliament that has a problem with this.
3: The US and Iran continue to trade blows with a deadly strike on Kuwait's international airport. One person has died and several others have been injured in the Iranian attack, the most dramatic since the ceasefire began in April. It comes after the US hit an oil tanker heading towards an Iranian port. And there's growing calls for Australia's under-16 social media ban to include AI chatbots. It comes as more teens are turning to chatbots to help form real-life relationships. Experts warn the technology can be dangerous.
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3: In sport, round 13 of the AFL gets underway tonight with the Crows hosting the Cats at Adelaide Oval. Geelong recalling Jack Martin and Jack Bowes with Brad Close dropped, while Taylor Walker makes his return for Adelaide. And in NRL, St. George playmaker Kyle Flanagan has spoken for the first time since his dad Shane was sacked as Dragons coach.
6: Yeah, look, I think it's definitely been a challenge. As I mentioned before, the old man sort of come out the last couple of weeks and sort of said he's part in it.
3: Tonight, Manly hosts the Rabbitohs. That's the latest news and sport.
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7: Partly cloudy and reaching a max of 18 across the south coast. The chance of a shower in the evening and having a look at tomorrow. Tops of 19 and partly cloudy. A slight chance of a shower. And for more information, check out our website, powerfmbigabay.com.au.
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0: Daylight, David Kushner, It's Power FM, Aiden hanging out with you today until 1 o'clock. And there's something new that we're doing here on Power FM. 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

0: 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It's Aiden with you today until 1 o'clock. And today is the official start of the NBA Finals. It has just tipped off now, and it is a huge series. It's the New York Knicks going against the San Antonio Spurs. And there's a man who plays for the Spurs named Victor Wembanyama, who stands at 7'5" tall. He is a massive man. But while he's an amazing basketball player, he has another passion, and that is Star Wars. But he has a bit of a controversial take about what he thinks his top three Star Wars films are.
1: First of all, when I say Star Wars, I don't count the three last. So my favorite is Revenge of the Sith. My second favorite's got to be Attack of the Clones. And I'd say The Empire Strikes Back.
0: And, you know, as someone who also grew up during the prequels era and unashamedly loves Attack of the Clones, I just don't think it could be anywhere near my top three. But the NBA Finals, it has officially tipped off, and it's going to be a huge series in the next year. We've got Lenny Kravitz. Are you going to go my way? It's Power FM.
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0: We're playing your best music on Power FM, and coming up after 11, we've got Milky and Mall Grab. Just the Way You Are. We've also got the Go-Go's coming up. Benson Boone, Sorry I'm Here for Someone Else. Good to see your face. All this and so much more. 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
8: Hi, I'm Phoebe Humphrey. Australia is one of 45 countries the US plans to hit with an anti-slavery tariff. Washington's threatening to slap the 12.5% hit on our exports at the end of July, claiming we engage in unfair trade practices. Canberra says it's unjustified and far from the truth. Meantime, the federal government's first chunk of budget measures are expected to pass the House of Reps today. Labor needs the Greens' support to pass the legislation through the Senate, but the bill has to go to a parliamentary inquiry first. PM Anthony Albanese has taken a stab at the coalition, telling the ABC they're continually blocking aspiration.
9: Importantly, today Angus Taylor and the coalition have a very clear choice. They can support a tax cut for every working Australian. They can also have the opportunity to help first home buyers to have a crack, or they can block that as well.
8: A group representing local servos isn't surprised by stats that show 80% of the tobacco consumed in Australia is from the black market. That's up from 12% in 2017. Theo Ficari from the Association of Convenience Stores says that's really hurting his members.
10: Our retail members over the last 5 years have experienced around $2.5 billion in legal sales collapse.
8: More women are becoming supporters of One Nation. An analysis by Resolve revealing 24% say they would vote for the party, up 6% in the past year. And Taylor Swift has made history becoming the richest female musician in history. She's worth about $2.8 billion Australian dollars.
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8: In sport, Geelong captain Patrick Dangerfield reportedly wants to play on next season. Danger with an eye on reaching the 400-game milestone. Tonight, the Cats play the Crows in Adelaide. And the Rabbitohs welcome back a trio of stars for tonight's showdown with Manly. David Fifita, Brandon Smith and Campbell Graham all set to make their returns. However, the side will still be missing Latrell Mitchell. Bunnies coach Wayne Bennett says he's still rehabbing a back injury.
11: The sciatic nerve's playing up a fair bit on him. It's slowly coming back, but it's just not there yet.
8: That's the latest news and sport.
7: Maruya Bolo with their famous $10 members lunches Monday to Friday. 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
12: Partly cloudy and reaching a max of 18 across the South Coast. The chance of a shower in the evening and having a look at tomorrow. Tops of 19 and partly cloudy. A slight chance of a shower. And for more information, check out our website, powerfmbigabay.com.au.
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Milky and Mall Crab, Just the Way You Are. It's Power FM. Aiden hanging out with you today until 1 o'clock. And we'll keep the music going with the Go-Go's. Our lips are sealed. That's going to be with you in two songs' time. We'll also be having a chat about Delta Goodrum because something has happened that forced a news place to send out a formal apology. More on that very soon. But now we have Fall Out Boy. Thanks for the memories. It's Power FM.

0: Go-Go's, our lips are sealed, it's Power FM and Delta Goodrum. It's been a busy year for her so far. She performed at Eurovision representing Australia, and she's also forcing Good Morning Britain to send out formal apologies. So she appeared on the show discussing the forthcoming live dates for her new album, and the show also aired footage of her performing at the Mighty Hoopla Festival. But also at Eurovision this year, they showed some footage, and in there you see a sign featuring some explicit language, and it's one us Australians love to use. I'm not going to say what one it is, but I think you can take a guess. And the screenshot got shown, and viewers, they got sent out a formal apology from The Sun saying, sorry, we showed that image. It's very funny. And of course, it's the Australian way on the British TV. But coming up in the next year, we got Coldplay, A Sky Full of Stars. It's Power FM.
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0: Avicii, Wake Me Up, it's Power FM, and today Aaron and Brad, they spoke about a Reddit thread that has gone viral about men admitting to the non-masculine things they do.
1: So the ladies have given up on swiping right on Tinder and they've turned to Reddit to find the guys that are in touch with their emotions.
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0: 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It's Aiden with you today until 1 o'clock. And after 12, we have the flashback lunch. And it's going to start off with Madonna. You must be my lucky star, you make the darkness seem so far. You can hear Lucky Star and four more of your favourite flashback hits. 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
16: Hey there, I'm Jackie Lim. Aussies are using more nicotine but spending less, with illicit cigarettes and vapes now making up around 80% of consumption nationwide. New data shows legal tobacco prices have nearly tripled, pushing users towards black market alternatives. But CEO of the Australia Council of Smoking and Health, Laura Hunter, says lowering prices for the legal products is not the answer.
17: Making all cigarettes cheaper is the worst way to combat a public health crisis. Price is the most important factor when we talk about Australia's globally leading rate rates of tobacco use. We need to crack on with enforcement.
16: One Nation now has more women supporters than men. The new Resolve political monitor shows a rise in the number of young people, well-off people, and those living in the inner city has surged over the past 12 months. The conflict between the US and Iran has escalated again with fresh strikes reported overnight. Iran launched an attack on Kuwait's international airport, leaving one person dead and several others injured. It's the most serious incident since the ceasefire in April. The escalation comes after US forces targeted an oil tanker heading toward an Iranian port. And new research shows millions of families are missing out on key developmental playtime. A new study by the Lego Group finding 89% of Aussie parents wish they could play more. Lego Group Senior Director Justine McKinney says time pressures are a key factor.
18: Just 5 hours of play each week can boost a family's happiness and well-being. But almost half the families surveyed are falling short of this threshold due to competing priorities of work, play, chores and screens.
15: Visit the team you can trust at Wild Coast Realty on the flat in Narooma. 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
16: In sport, the upsets continue at the French Open with world number one Aryna Sabalenka losing to Diana Schneider in the quarterfinals overnight, while Matteo Arnaldi made it through to his first ever Grand Slam semi with his Italian opponent Matteo Berrettini retiring hurt.
19: You never wish someone like to end a tournament like this, so I'm sorry for him and I hope he's going to recover.
16: And the Ferrari Formula One team has locked down one of their star drivers. Charles Leclerc has signed a new multi-year deal. That's the latest in news and sport.
15: 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Is it fine in 22 at your place? 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
0: Partly cloudy and reaching a max of 18 across the south coast. The chance of a shower in the evening and having a look at tomorrow. Tops of 19 and partly cloudy. A slight chance of a shower. And for more information, check out our website, powerfmbigabay.com.au.
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Smile Like You Mean It, a part of the Flashback Lunch on this Thursday afternoon. We're going to keep it going with this one. Closer to Free, you can hear that in just a few minutes' time. We'll also be having a chat about a rumour that has been officially confirmed. More on that very soon, but now we have Tequila. 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

0: Closer to Free, ending the flashback lunch on Power FM. And there has been a rumour that has officially been confirmed. It's Toy Story 5 and Taylor Swift, who has confirmed her new song, I Knew It, will be appearing in the film. But this comes off a week after the people who worked on the film said this.
1: Sad truth is we watched the movie being mixed last week, done, and the song on the end of that was not Taylor Swift's song.
0: So they were lying, clearly, but the speculation had been swirling among Swifties in the past weeks, where it prompted last month when the singer posted a cryptic countdown on her official website. But it has been officially announced now, and it will be releasing in cinemas on June 19th with I Knew It being a part of the film. But it is crazy how good of detectives Taylor Swift fans are. They might need a change of career because they pay attention to things where I know me personally, I wouldn't have thought a thing about it. But in the next year, we've got Lady Gaga, How Bad Do You Want Me? It's Power FM.
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0: Stay if you want to dance. It's Miles Smith here on the South Coast Best Music. And today, Mick Wayman was in this morning letting Aaron and Brad know his insider information about the Pick the Score game.
1: Our Pick the Score game is tomorrow night between the Raiders and the Roosters. 12th place and 3rd place. What do you think is going to happen there, Mick?
2: The Raiders, I showed last week that they're hard to beat at home. 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Only are the Raiders.
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0: 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My loneliness left the room the second that you walked in, something like a fever dream. We got Nirvana's Smells Like Teen Spirit. We got New Religion also coming up. Stay here on Power because Sammy, he'll be with you all afternoon. 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
8: Hey there, I'm Jackie Loom. There's no stopping the illegal sale of tobacco in Australia. ABS figures showing it now accounts for up to 80% of the cigarettes, vapes and nicotine consumed in this country. Deakin University criminology expert Professor James Martin tells Seven bumping up the prices worked for a while, but in the last decade, the black market has become more accessible.
9: A pack-a-day smoker is looking at a yearly bill of around $15,000, and that's a price most smokers are simply unwilling or unable to pay, and that has opened the way for black market operators who will sell cigarettes at a fraction of the price.
8: The federal government will give $5 million to help stop the spread of Ebola overseas. The funding will go towards the Red Cross and World Health Organization to help with medical supplies and water sanitation. At least 60 people have died from the virus in the Democratic Republic of Congo. Almost one in four Aussies say they will quit their job this year if they don't get a pay rise. A new survey by ADP found 23% would look elsewhere for higher pay, with Gen Z workers the most likely to leave. A commonly used breast cancer and endometriosis treatment will be pulled from Australian shelves later this year. Drug maker AstraZeneca plans to withdraw Zoladex from November, removing it from both the PBS and private market for what it says are commercial reasons. Patients and advocacy groups have criticised the move, warning it will leave some women without a direct alternative. And actor Shia LaBeouf has pleaded guilty to battery charges after attacking 3 men in a bar in the US. The Transformers star has been sentenced to 2 years probation.
0: Visit the team you can trust at Wild Coast Realty on the flat in Naruma.
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8: In sport, Taylor Walker is one of two changes for the Crows in tonight's game against Geelong at Adelaide Oval. Hugo Hall-Khan is the other inclusion, making his AFL debut a week after being selected in the mid-season draft. Darcy Fogarty says they're keen to get him out there.
11: He's a pretty smooth mover, so I think everyone's pretty excited to play with him.
8: And some cross-code unity with NRL's Jai Arrow accepting an invitation from Collingwood to toss the coin at the Big Freeze clash against Melbourne at the MCG on Monday. The Rabbitohs forward has retired from the sport following his recent MND diagnosis. That's the latest in news and sport.
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12: Couple of showers around the south coast, the Savo, tops of 18 degrees. Continuing tomorrow, more showers on the way, 16, and then clearing up for a very nice Saturday and tops of 19 degrees. That's the latest in your forecast. You can check out the forecast at our website, powerfmbigabay.com.au.
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RFM, it's the best music across your afternoon with Sammy. I've got the mashup between Britney and Elton John on the way. With Hold Me Closer, but first, this was the song that cemented Nirvana into the grunge age from 1991. It Smells Like Teen Spirit on the best music, Power FM.

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0: 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It's the best music across your afternoon. Will and Woody drive you home from 5 o'clock. And yesterday on the show, Talia called in as the boys were talking about menu anxiety.
1: Yep.
2: Okay. How many times have you been to this restaurant?
1: About 20.
2: Okay, so been many, many times. Okay.
1: Yeah.
2: Do you have a favourite?
1: It's an all-you-can-eat, so, yeah, there's a lot of favourites that I have.
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0: Yeah, I agree. 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

0: 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Coming up in your national news, more trade issues with America. 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Then I'll hit play on Miles Smith with Stargazing. And, of course, one of my favourites from Taylor Swift. The best music continues within minutes. 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
17: Hello, I'm Michaela Carr. The illegal tobacco market is dominating in Australia, with new figures showing 80% of cigarettes and vapes are illicit. Laura Hunter from the Australian Council on Smoking and Health says a uniform approach is urgently needed.
18: There is 66 Australians will die from smoking today. That's 66 families losing someone they love, and these deaths are entirely preventable.
17: Former US diplomat Joe Hockey says Donald Trump has got it wrong when it comes to tariffs. The US president president now threatening to increase levies on Australian imports to 12.5%, claiming we use slave labour. Hockey telling the ABC the increase won't improve the US economy.
7: The president of the United States is convinced foreigners pay tariffs, whereas in fact it is American consumers.
17: Notorious paedophile and former South Australian magistrate Peter Liddy has been released from prison after serving a 25-year term for sexually abusing four children, the 82-year-old released on strict home detention. Meta has criticised the federal government's proposed media bargaining incentive. The plan would see large digital platforms taxed up to 2.25% of Australian revenue unless they strike deals to pay for local journalism. Meanwhile, Australian authorities are warning that China has been using networking platform LinkedIn to spy on users. The operatives post ads and go through a recruitment process to pry sensitive information from candidates.
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17: John Longmire is staying tight-lipped about his AFL coaching future. The Sydney Premiership winner telling Fox Footy he's not ruling himself in or out of either the Carlton or Essendon jobs.
8: Quick answer is no. I'm just waiting to see what transpires and see how it all plays out. Things become a bit clearer as time passes, and at the moment, that's how it sits with me.
17: And the Rabbitohs will be without Latrell Mitchell for tonight's NRL clash against Manly as he continues to battle a back injury.
16: 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Is it fine in 22 at your place? 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
0: Couple of showers around the south coast, the Savo, tops of 18 degrees. Continuing tomorrow, more showers on the way, 16, and then clearing up for a very nice Saturday and tops of 19 degrees. That's the latest in your forecast. You can check out the forecast at our website, powerfmbigabay.com.au.
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FM. It's the best music across your afternoon. Fresh stuff on the way from Josh Farwas. Like a Prayer, that's going to be playing for you in the next couple. And then I'll get the latest indie gaming news right now, though. Making it cemented. A beautiful day on Power FM. You got Sammy.

the sound you make after filling up your car at the servo. Ugh. Let's pump you up with some new music instead. Music. Josh Fawaz, Like a Prayer. Power

0: FM. It's the best music across your afternoon with Sammy. It is Twiddle Your Thumbs Thursday, which means I go through the latest in what's happening for gaming news. Last week it was all about Nintendo, and this week we are going in to PlayStation State of Play for June 2026. Now, this is massive because there's been a few games that are set for big releases. God of War have a brand new release set to be coming this June. We also have Wolverine, a new trailer for that one. And then coming in at number three, we have Until Dawn 2. That's probably been one of the biggest talked about releases of the year, with Until Dawn 1 being a massive success across the PlayStation Network on their online servers. You can read all about that and check out the latest in the trailers and more over at the Trending Stories page at our station website. I got the latest coming up from Maroon 5 featuring SZA, As Lovers Do, and Mr. Mister, I'll Throw You Back with Broken Wings on Power FM.
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0: 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Now, they're trying to track down a missing Tasmanian devil. Brad and Aaron spoke about it this morning.
1: Zookeepers at the Paradise Country Wildlife Park in Oxenford, they are trying to track down their 2-year-old missing Tasmanian devil, Mary.
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13: Hello, I'm Michaela Carr. The federal government's controversial tax bill has passed the lower house, but it's heading for trouble in the Senate. Crossbencher David Pocock is planning to join the coalition and force the legislation to be examined by an inquiry. The Shadow Treasurer Tim Wilson says Labor has got this so wrong.
14: They're betraying the Australian community, they're kneecapping investment and economic opportunity, and they're not building out the growth that Australians desperately need.
13: Australians are using more nicotine, but spending spending less, with illicit cigarettes and vapes now making up about 80% of consumption nationwide. The new data shows legal tobacco prices have nearly tripled, pushing users towards the black market. Australian women using the drug Zoladex to treat breast cancer and endometriosis are feeling anxious, with the treatment being removed from the market. Manufacturer AstraZeneca saying commercial reasons are behind the move. Vicky Durston from Breast Cancer Australia has told the ABC it will leave some women without an alternative.
15: They're already living with fear of recurrence or fear of progression. They're confused.
13: And a blow for NASA, with the organisation forced to abandon its latest Mars mission after one of its probes went silent. The scientific spacecraft MAVEN went into the Martian orbit back in 2014, but NASA lost communication with the craft about 6 months ago.
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13: The sport, and Australian cricket captain Pat Cummins is hoping to play every test this summer. He's returned from playing in the IPL after a back injury curtailed his Ashes series. Australia's next test assignment is against Bangladesh for a two-match series in August. And Fremantle star Hayden Young is hopeful of returning for the Dockers in Saturday's match against North Melbourne in Bunbury. But he remains a test after spending several weeks on the sidelines with concussion.
1: 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Is it fine in 22 at your place? 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
0: Couple of showers around the South Coast, the Savo, tops of 18 degrees. Continuing tomorrow, more showers on the way, 16, and then clearing up for a very nice Saturday and tops of 19 degrees. That's the latest in your forecast. You can check out the forecast at our website, powerfmbiggerbay.com.au.
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It's the best music across your afternoon. Now, let me ask you a question. Why are Aussies hiding under desks? Well, I'll tell you in the next couple of minutes right here on your best music station, but I'm thinking I just might this afternoon hide under the desk. It's Bruno Mars.

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0: Power FM. It's the best music across your afternoon. You've got Sammy. Now, the World Cup is looming upon us. Been a couple of years since Ricky Martin's Cup of Life, but now there's a new trend happening across Australia, and 1 in 10 Australians do this to make sure they can keep up to date with their World Cup schedule. I don't know if I'd go this far, but hiding under the desk at work to make sure you never miss a thing of the World Cup, I think that is a little bit drastic. You can head on over to the Trending Stories page and read all about that one. While I continue the best music for your Thursday arvo, going to hit play on A Younger You from Miley Cyrus in the next couple.
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0: 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Aaron and Brad had Mick to pick the score this morning for Friday night footy.
1: I picked the score game is tomorrow night between the Raiders and the Roosters. 12th place and 3rd place. What do you think's going to happen there, Mick?
2: The Raiders, I showed last week that they're hard to beat at home. Mm. They hope it's cold. Only go the Raiders.
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3: You were right last week, Mick. It was 28-22, but you had the wrong way around, yeah.
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0: Good stuff. Good on you, Mick. Thanks for joining the lads today. And we'll catch you again next week for the Pick the Score game. I don't think he's correct, though. I think the Roosters are going to get it up over the Raiders. So let's go. Let's do it. If you think you can pick the score, head on over to the website, powerfmbigbay.com.au.
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0: 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The latest national news on the way for you, and then I'm going to get into Darren Hayes and Peking Duck. 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
14: Hello, I'm Michaela Carr. The federal government's controversial tax bill has passed the lower house, but it's heading for trouble in the Senate. Crossbencher David Pocock is planning to join the coalition and force the legislation to be examined by an inquiry. The Shadow Treasurer Tim Wilson says Labor has got this so wrong.
15: They're betraying the Australian community. They're kneecapping investment and economic opportunity, and they're not building out the growth that Australians desperately need.
14: Australians are using more nicotine but spending less, with illicit cigarettes and vapes now making up about 80% of consumption nationwide. The new data shows legal tobacco prices have nearly tripled, pushing users towards the black market. Australian women using the drug Zoladex to treat breast cancer and endometriosis are feeling anxious, with the treatment being removed from the market. Manufacturer AstraZeneca saying commercial reasons are behind the move. Vicky Durston from Breast Cancer Australia has told the ABC it will leave some women without an alternative.
16: They're already living with fear of recurrence or fear of progression. They're confused.
14: And a blow for NASA, with the organisation forced to abandon its latest Mars mission after one of its probes went silent. The scientific space craft Maven went into the Martian orbit back in 2014, but NASA lost communication with the craft about 6 months ago.
13: Visit the team you can trust at Wild Coast Realty on the flat in Narooma. 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
14: To sport, and Australian cricket captain Pat Cummins is hoping to play every test this summer. He's returned from playing in the IPL after a back injury curtailed his Ashes series. Australia's next test assignment is against Bangladesh for a two-match series in August. And Fremantle star Hayden Young is hopeful of returning for the Dockers in Saturday's match against North Melbourne in Bunbury. But he remains a test after spending several weeks on the sidelines with concussion.
13: Bateman's Bay Cool It, Eurobadala's only authorised Dakin dealer. Is it fine in 22 at your place? 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
0: Couple of showers around the South Coast, the Savo, tops of 18 degrees. Continuing tomorrow, more showers on the way, 16, and then clearing up for a very nice Saturday and tops of 19 degrees. That's the latest in your forecast. You can check out the forecast at our website, powerfmbigabay.com.au.
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FM. It's the best music coming up for you in the next couple. I am going to check in with Will and Woody to see what they've got coming up on the drive show this afternoon. But right now, throwing you back with the Lemonheads on Power FM, you've got Sammy.

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0: 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It's the best music across your afternoon. Will and Woody, huge show, one of Australia's biggest acts on.
1: Hey, thanks, mate. So this afternoon, Angus and Julia Stone are going to be on the show, which is very, very exciting.
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1: 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Special. 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
0: That's so funny because that's exactly where my brain went to as well. 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

0: the South Coast best music. It's Power FM. Waking up with Aaron and Brad. Now, this morning, this has chucked a bit of a curveball in the mix. Brad was trying to get in touch with himself.
1: So the ladies have given up on swiping right on Tinder and they've turned to Reddit to find the guys that are in touch with their emotions.
2: Yes. I just wanted to check if you were in touch with yours.
1: I think so. Yeah. I touch my self, my inner self regularly.
2: Okay. Maybe we just sign you up to get a pedicure.
1: Yeah.
2: See how it goes.
1: Just start small.
0: Maybe a facial for Brad would be good. Just take him to the salon, give him a facial and maybe a full body makeover. See how he goes. Wake up with Aaron and Brad. 6 till 9 weekday. This is
3: 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More Aussie than wearing your cozy because you ran out of undies. 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Either way, Ausmade is the place to hear fair dink

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0: 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It's been Sammy hanging out with you. 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Until then, though, Will and Woody have got you covered for the drive home. More chances to win $1 million in the hot seat. And Angus and Julia Stone on the show. 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
16: Hello, I'm Michaela Carr. The federal government's tax bill has passed the lower house, but it might have trouble getting through the Senate, with support growing for a review of the legislation. The Shadow Treasurer, Tim Wilson, says Australians didn't vote for the changes and Labor knows it.
17: They're betraying the Australian community, they're kneecapping investment and economic opportunity, and they're not building out the growth that Australians desperately need.
16: More proof that authorities are losing the war against illicit tobacco. New data shows illegal vapes and cigarettes now account for about 80% of the nicotine that Australians consume. James Martin from Deakin Uni says we need to increase legal forms of nicotine once again.
18: We've already been doing a multi-year, multi-hundred million dollar crackdown on illicit tobacco, and it hasn't really moved the dial. In fact, the trade has been getting worse. Police themselves have said that we cannot police our way out of this problem.
16: A new survey has found almost a quarter of workers are prepared to quit if they don't get a pay rise. And more than half of respondents have looked for or will look for a better paying position in the next 12 months. Israel and Lebanon have agreed to renew their ceasefire. A number of security zones will be set up in Lebanon where Hezbollah militants would be banned. And Australia's beekeepers are calling for a national strategy to help with a potential food shortage. They say we don't have enough bees to pollinate crops this season. It follows the wiping out of bees by a deadly parasite.
0: Visit the team you can trust at Whale Coast Realty on the flat in Naruma. 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
16: John Longmire is staying tight-lipped about his AFL coaching future. The Sydney Premiership winner telling Fox Footy he's not ruling himself in or out of either the Carlton or Essendon jobs.
19: Quick answer is no. I'm just waiting to see what transpires and see how it all plays out. Things become a bit clearer as time passes, and at the moment, that's how it sits with me.
16: And the Rabbitohs will be without Latrell Mitchell for tonight's NRL clash against Manly as he continues to battle a back injury.
0: 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Is it fine in 22 at your place? 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
20: Couple of showers around the south coast, the Savo, tops of 18 degrees. Continuing tomorrow, more showers on the way, 16, and then clearing up for a very nice Saturday and tops of 19 degrees. That's the latest in your forecast. You can check out the forecast at our website, powerfmbiggerbay.com.au.

0: having a great drive home, brought to you by Yui. This afternoon, Woods, Angus and Julia Stoning going to be performing live in the studio.
1: So lucky we get serenaded by Angus and Julia Stoning.
0: Yeah, I know. Well, all of Australia will in about 20 minutes' time. That's very exciting. We're looking forward to having them back here. They're beautiful people. Also, another shot at $1 million for one of you guys, which is super cool. Doing that every day at the moment, so make sure you are listening for the cue to call. Get in with a shot to win $1 million. Also, Woods, I just wanted to say on behalf of everyone, it is great to have you back here at work, given that...
1: I was back yesterday.
0: Yeah, I know you were back yesterday. I'm just saying it's great to have you back, given...
1: Thank you.
0: You detailed a little bit about how it was at home recently, and it sounds hectic, man.
1: I think I've got the flu. I actually left the bed because I got so hot. I'm laying down on my lawn in my boxer shorts, and I just said, why...
0: Wow.
1: I'm having this telehealth.
2: It sounds like you've got the flu.
1: And I go, wait, mate. I watched the Kylie documentary yesterday and she mentioned that before she got diagnosed with cancer that she was feeling really tired and run down.
0: Oh, God.
1: I think I've got cancer.
0: No, you didn't.
1: And he laughed at my face. He laughed.
2: That is completely outrageous and you don't have cancer.
1: He needs to have his doctor's license ripped up. You just can't laugh at a patient there. You can't. You can't. Anyway, I don't think I've got the big C, but mate, it was a really tough time. It was an absolute ordeal, and thank you for bringing it up again.
0: No, I wanted
1: thanks
0: to bring
1: for
0: it up,
1: thanks for wrapping your arms around me.
0: I want to talk about it again in about 5 minutes.
1: I'd love to. I'd love to go through more of the journey because it's been tough.
0: Okay,
1: it's been tough. Before that though, yesterday on the show, I did solve for everyone menu anxiety. You're welcome for those that heard.
0: Oh no.
1: If you did miss it, don't worry.
0: Why is this bad?
1: Because
0: you did nothing. You asked someone what their favorite meal was, they told you, and you said order it again.
1: It's so reductive. There's so much more to it than that.
0: That's all it was.
1: I will prove it to you up next because we'll be speaking to someone who I spoke to yesterday.
0: Oh, not
1: I
0: that
1: told
0: guy.
1: Him what to order. We'll find out if it was delicious on Will and Woody.
0: No.

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1: Driving you home, Will and Woody for Yui. Angus and Julia Stone performing live on your radios in 10 minutes' time. Woods.
2: Menu anxiety sucks. The idea of going out to dinner is such a treat. But when the menu comes out and you can't decide what to get, you stress, you start sweating, you think you make a decision and you worry about that decision, and then you hear someone else's order and you're like, ooh, maybe that's better. We all know it. It's very relatable. I solved that yesterday on the show.
1: No, you didn't.
2: I used a mathematician's formula.
1: I'm going to go outside. Did Woody solve that yesterday on the show? Annalise?
3: No.
1: No, Jojo.
4: Couldn't
1: sorry.
4: Have been further from
1: Couldn't
4: it.
1: Be further. Liv, what? And I know you're meant to be on Woody's team here, but no.
4: I can hear you, but no. I think you missed the point entirely, actually.
1: There we go.
2: Yeah. Well, thank you to all of you, but I actually did because I work in a little thing that I like to call evidence, right? And I got people on the radio show who were going out for dinner last night, and through some amazing questioning and maths, I for them chose the perfect meal. I mean, here's an example of me with a lovely lad called Anthony who was stressing. The poor guy was in the car. He almost didn't go out to dinner. He was so stressed because he was worried about what he was going to order. And thankfully, a hero came along. Where are you going to dinner, Tony?
5: I'm going to a pub, but like it's a fancy kind of pub.
1: Gastro pub.
2: Okay. Have you been to this particular pub before, Anthony?
5: Only 3 times.
2: So what did you go for every single time?
5: I went for the 300-gram steak.
2: You went 300-gram steak every single time?
5: That's my safe house, yeah.
2: What was one of the other things that you were thinking of doing?
5: There was a chicken carbonara with mushroom.
2: Yeah.
5: And there was also a seafood platter.
2: Anthony, get the chicken carbonara with mushroom.
5: Chicken carbonara, that sounds good, doesn't it?
2: Get it. Okay.
5: Thank you.
2: No, you're so welcome, Anthony. You are so welcome. I've saved your anxiety. It's perfect. To break down the brilliance.
1: No one cares.
2: No.
1: On behalf of everyone listening.
2: Don't break it down.
1: On behalf of Angus and Julia Stone, who are coming up next. No.
2: I won't break it down then.
1: Don't.
2: And that's a shame because everyone's going, how did he do it? Well, I'm not going to reveal those.
1: Even
2: tricks,
1: you didn't know how you did it. You tried to show me the piece of paper and I can't read what they've done, their workings.
2: A magician never reveals these tricks, my friend.
1: Oh, stop it.
2: But there were workings, so you know it's legit when there's workings. There were graphs. There were numbers.
1: From the random physicists.
2: There were dots.
1: We don't even know if they're probably just kids. This whole thing is probably just
2: physicists.
1: A scam.
2: They're physicists.
1: There's probably some kid in the Midwest of America or somewhere in China who's laughing right now because a radio host actually believed the smoke campaign that was that they'd figured out menu anxiety.
2: I emailed them. I had a few questions about their workings and we had a lovely little chat.
1: Stop playing that song.
2: Yeah, I will, because it's my music. It's my music.
1: It's not your music. It's the final countdown.
2: Well, whatever. It's the people's music. Anyway, as I said before, I like to work in a little thing called evidence.
1: Yeah.
2: You guys are all throwing daggers, and I get it. Let's have a laugh at Woody, and I get it. You're doing it for a radio bit. I get it. It makes good texture. But it's genius. It actually is genius, and we're going to find out right now, because you heard before that I told Anthony... Dude. Guys,
1: it's taken a long time. I think you had a day off because you're sick. You've lost your internal clock. We're at 3.5 minutes. You've said nothing.
2: You've played the final countdown twice.
1: Can we just get to the guy?
2: Can quickly talk about the flu because maybe I have lost internal clock because it was really serious.
1: Anthony's on the phone.
2: Yeah,
1: Anthony,
2: hang on, I'm building it up.
1: Well, too much.
2: I told him to order the carbonara with mushroom.
1: Yes, we know,
2: Anthony. Hello, my friend.
5: Hi, how's it going?
2: There's a lot riding on this, mate. Now, you don't do it for me. Don't do it for me. Be honest. Please be honest. How was the carbonara with mushroom?
5: Well, I'm going to let you down. I'm sorry. Oh. They actually didn't have it in stock, so I really threw a dagger in the works here, and I went and got a chicken parmi for the first time.
1: All right, can we all get on with our lives? Because I want to torture you up next. I'm going to... No, you need
2: it. I don't have
1: to that, child. No.
2: I'm flat as a jack.
1: Coming for you up next,
2: I was
1: next,
2: so sure that was going to be a slam dunk.
1: No, you're done, mate.
2: Can we get the other
1: girl
2: on the phone?
1: Write him off.
2: I guessed too.
1: Someone bring Lizzie Hu back. Bring her back. Dial her in. Get her on the phone. He's nowhere. He's coming here with a concrete as haircut. He's going to concrete his bit.
2: <What's up? laughs>

0: Driving you home, it's Will and Woody.
1: Will and Woody!
0: Who needs real friends when you have these two? Plus, you never have to buy them presents.
2: It's Will and Woody for Yui. Hope you're having a wonderful drive home. Woods, you're taking a few days off this week. You've had the flu. Let's hear the audio. Here's him talking about it.
3: I think I've got the flu. I actually left the bed because I got so hot. I'm laying down on my lawn in my boxer shorts, and I just said, why?
2: Wow.
3: I'm having this telehealth.
4: It sounds like you've got the flu.
3: And I go, wait, mate. I watched the Kylie documentary yesterday, and she mentioned that before she got diagnosed with cancer that she was feeling really tired and run down.
2: Oh, my God.
3: I think I've got cancer.
2: No, you didn't.
3: And he laughed at my face. He laughed.
4: That is completely outrageous, and you don't have cancer.
2: Okay.
5: Yeah, and I don't. But above, geez, I've been to hell and back.
2: You've been to hell and back. You've had a right. You've had the flu, mate. You've had the flu.
5: It's horrific. And if you know someone with the flu, reach out to them and make sure they're going all right.
2: So I'm going to some information came to light for me today about you and the flu.
5: From my wife?
2: Well, no, from you, actually. Okay. But, like, inadvertently. Okay. I don't think you meant to give this information up, but you did. Mm-hmm. So I was actually calling to get onto your wife.
5: Yeah, today.
2: Today. I tried to call her about a couch. Tried to call her a couple of times about a couch.
5: Yeah.
2: Couldn't get onto her.
5: Yes.
2: Couldn't get onto her.
5: Yeah.
2: So I called you. I was like, oh, well, Woods will put me on a Mim. Maybe she's, you know, changed her phone. I don't know. So I call you. Yeah. I was like, hey, mate, is Mim there? And you said, no, she's actually on a plane.
5: Yeah.
2: And I was like, wow, cool. Okay. Where? Like, you know, you've obviously been down and out for the last 4 days, lying on your lawn in your boxer shorts and whatnot.
5: Don't get me started.
2: You've probably said to her, jump on a plane, sweetheart. Get yourself out of here. Have a few days to yourself because you've probably had the kids one-on-one for a long time.
5: Yeah, she's like, oh, God, she was amazing.
2: She was amazing.
5: So I think when you're sick when you've got kids, it's a whole different
2: ball game, isn't it?
5: Because all these responsibilities by yourself. And she's been unbelievable.
2: Yes. And then you tell me, no, she's actually on a plane with both the kids.
5: A trip that was booked prior to me having the flu.
2: Yep.
5: Yes. Little holiday for her and the kids in some sunshine.
2: Yep.
5: Seeing a friend up there.
2: Yep.
5: Gigi Piku is what our family calls her.
6: Woody did say yesterday that he was supposed to potentially go and he just told Mim I couldn't possibly travel with this immune system.
5: I was on my deathbed. Guys, I'm dying. You don't ask a dying man, jump on a plane and, you know, get some sunshine because I can't even go outdoors, guys. The sun is hurting my skin.
6: And outdoors to get to the studio.
5: Barely.
2: So, yeah, I just wanted to follow up there. I just wanted to double check. So you said you couldn't go away.
5: From my deathbed, yeah.
2: With your partner and your two kids.
5: Said I, yeah.
2: Like, because the trip, she left today, right?
5: She left, yeah, so I drove them to the airport this morning. Oh, come on, don't get around me, come on.
2: So you drove to the airport today with both your children.
5: Yes.
2: And then, so when did you decide that you wouldn't be able to go?
5: Days ago. When I was on deep
2: So flu, you decided on Monday.
5: When I was in deep, I couldn't tell you what, I don't even know what day it was during the flu. I was just like, I don't know where I am, I don't know what day it is.
2: Okay.
5: We were talking, because I was so Mim's gone early, because of work, I wasn't able to go on the Thursday, obviously.
2: Obviously, yeah.
5: So the plan was I'll join you guys on Friday night.
2: Yep.
5: This was weeks ago.
2: Yep.
5: Struck down with this awful case of influenza, right? And then in the throes of that, I was like, we're having chats about this trip, and I was like, Mim, I don't know if I'm going to be able to get on a plane. At this point, I don't even know. I don't even know if I'm going to make it to Friday. Like, that's where I'm at. And
2: so pathetic.
5: And then so we were just like, let's just take it day by day. And Mim was amazing. She held my hands for it. She's the only person who gets around me. None of you guys give a crap about me.
2: I just can't believe.
5: She's like, I understand.
2: So then I said to you on the phone earlier today, because it dawned on me then.
5: Yeah.
2: I was like, so you're telling me, because it's a long weekend.
5: Yeah.
2: It dawned on me then. I was like, so Mim's going to be by herself with the kids. She's got a friend up there.
5: Yeah.
2: In another state.
5: Yes.
2: For 5 nights with two toddlers while you recover from the flu that you had a week ago.
5: A flu that I had a day ago. Don't know where you got a week from.
2: But just to confirm.
5: Where's that cough button? Oh, wrong button. Sorry, what was that, mate? I am still got the remnants of the flu there.
2: Just to confirm.
5: Yes.
2: Yes or no? Mm. Your partner's interstate with your two children.
5: Yes, she is.
2: By herself. Yes. While you recover from an illness that you contracted a week ago.
5: I mean, who knows when they contracted it at the end of the day. Yes, that's correct.
2: Okay.
5: Any other questions?
2: No.
5: Any other judgments? from over there, mate? And when you go on benders every weekend and leave your wife with your children at home.
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0: me laugh, I'd have a $1.75. 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
1: It is Will and Woody, Amos and Julia Stone are in the studio again. Great to have you back, guys. Sounds like you're kind of living the life from everything I can read and hear from what you guys have been up to. We've got this brand new song called Karaoke Bar, which we're going to hear live very, very shortly. But I was hearing from one of the producers that the song was born on the Greek island of Hydra.
2: Wow.
3: Yeah.
1: Near where Leonard Cohen used to live.
3: It was a wild time.
1: Not bad.
4: Yeah, it was cool. I was everyone walking around in suits, smoking cigarettes.
3: Super drinking, groovy.
4: Drinking moonshine.
3: Wow. Yeah, it was good groovy. Times.
1: Yeah.
4: It was groovy.
2: So did you adopt the suit-wearing ways when you're on Hydra? Is that like the uniform of Hydra?
3: I mean, it's very warm there. So it's one of those amazing things where it is a bit like going back in time. There's like no cars on the island. So Whoa. Cats everywhere, people still smoking ciggies inside. And so the studio that we recorded in, yeah, it felt pretty magical. It was the night that this song kind of started, the Saharan sands had, do you remember that time? Did it happen in Sydney?
4: It kicked in, the winds picked up the sands from the desert here.
3: Yeah, everything went red.
4: Went orange, yeah.
2: Oh, yeah, right, okay.
4: Mm. Similar thing happened whilst we're over in Greece on the island. Wow. It's crazy.
3: Yeah, it was very, very strange and surreal. And so this song was sort of born out of a night of, and the guys who run the studio, I mean, it's pretty funny. It's like this, you know, cigarette smoke coming up through the floorboards of the live room and people just from the community coming in the middle of takes and saying hello. It's like, it's an incredible place. And we all ended up sort of sitting around that night. They make their own wine and moonshine and, you know, just... Having a time.
4: Yeah, it's wow. cool. There was a guy sitting in the shadows smoking a cigarette. I went down to get a drink from the kitchen.
3: Yeah, that's right.
4: And he was like, Angus, I heard, you know, you and Julia were hanging out. I was talking to him. He's such a poet in his way. He looks so much like Leonard Cohen.
2: Yeah.
4: And it was his son, Adam.
1: Shut up.
4: And it was really cool. I was like, you got to come meet Julia. You know, obviously your family's music has been such a big part of the world and our lives.
1: Wow.
4: And it was cool. We sat in the kitchen, drank wine, passed around the guitar like you would an aux cord and shared. Wow. Adam had these beautiful songs that he'd written himself. And
3: yeah,
4: it was a really special time. I feel like we've been really lucky in that way on our journey, meeting really unique characters. And
1: cool. Yeah,
4: cool.
2: Does he get a writing credit in the song Karaoke Bar? Pregnant pause.
3: Yeah, just like, oh, it depends how much percentage you want. What is the split on that?
1: Wow, that's really cool. That's groovy, even. Now,
4: it could be gravy.
1: It could be bordering on gravy.
2: You were in the kitchen.
1: Now, I've got some audio here, Angus, before we get to you guys performing Karaoke Bar, which we're very excited about, of you singing Big Jet Plane with Dua Lipa. Is that right? Wow. Sounds beautiful.
3: It does. It sounds so nice.
1: Sounds lovely. That's funny. I mean, Julia, you just said then sounds so nice. That's what I'd do. I'd get on the front foot there, just as like the best defense is the best attack is. What is it? Best defense is attack. I mean, Angus, if you had to sing that song with someone,
3: Wondering why I wasn't there?
1: Well, there's a couple of question marks. I reckon.
3: I'll tell you the truth. I mean, I was actually in labor. I was having my baby.
1: Okay, wow. Good defense.
3: So that's a pretty
1: best form of defense is pregnancy, it turns out.
2: Excuse. Yeah, all right. So no rift there. Very good. Very good. That's a fair enough excuse. Yeah. But Angus, don't look at Julia. Just look at me. Look at me and Will.
4: Look at me. Yeah.
2: Who was better, Dua or Julia? Just look at us. Look at us.
4: Julia's, you know, she gets 50% of everything, so I have to say. obviously, you know, dividends and all that. It was a really special experience. I just finished with Dope Lemon in Paris, and they said, jump on a plane, get over here. I flew into Sydney, literally stepped off the plane to go play Big Jet Plane with Joa in the stadium. And it was really cool. Like, she's such a down-to-earth person. And similar thing with Posty. You know, I was over in Quebec at the time. We flew into Texas, and the same thing, meeting the most special people that are just as heavy in the game and appreciate music and traveling, and to step up with these guys it's been a real blessing.
5: Well, Julia, I heard you've also got an incredible history with some very, very famous people that I want to talk to you about more right up next on the other side of your brand new song, if you could play it for us. This is Karaoke Bar, new gear from Angus and Julia Stone ahead of their album Karaoke Bar, out September 4th. Enjoy.
4: Ready?
3: Yep.

0: wild thing.
1: Wow, wait! Yeah. That again. Groovy, baby. Groovy.
2: Wild. Wow, wow, what a tune. That is brand new gear from Angus and Julia Stone. Karaoke Bar, it is out now, the single. I'm sure a lot of you guys are across that, but the record is going to be out September 4th, so keep your eyes peeled, do the prepay thing, whatever you need to do to get your hands on some brand new gear from Angus and Julia Stone. But Julia, we were just talking to Angus about some of his run-ins with some of the biggest names in the world, but we again, just a bit of research here, we found out that you were in a movie in 1994 called Sirens, which some people might be across in Australia. The cast there... Hugh Grant, Elle Macpherson, Portia de Rossi, Sam Neill, Ben Mendelsohn, so a couple of homegrown guys at the end there. But you were young. You were like 9, 11, something like that, very young.
3: I was 9, yeah. That's I had crazy. My 9th birthday on set.
2: Wow. Wow, that's crazy.
1: So did like Hugh Grant like bring out the cake for you on set?
3: You know what? He was like the sweetest. It was me and another little girl who played the kids, and he just was the most lovely person. He used to dress up and put his glasses on sideways and pretend to be this character called Wally, and he just like always making us laugh. And of course at 9 you don't really know who Hugh Grant is or who anybody is. You just like barely know what you're doing. It was such a beautiful time, and so it's funny that it's remembering that, like, a lot of people didn't know we did a bit of kid acting.
4: They must have loved Julia, because it was her 9th birthday on the set, and Hugh Grant and the team, they organized this Norman Lindsay had done this beautiful painting, and then the whole crew signed it, all the actors.
2: Wow.
4: And it was in our house growing up.
2: Whoa. Really?
4: And yeah, it's Julia did such a killer job.
2: That's amazing.
1: Did you ever like walk up to Sam Neill and say like, Sam, it's me.
3: It's me, your daughter. You got sheep's poo in your fingernails. That was one of my lines.
4: But another.
2: No, still got it. Still got it.
3: Still got it. Wow. Good acting.
2: Wow.
4: Another cool little Easter egg. Julia was in Country Practice as well.
1: Oh,
3: yeah. Do you remember Country Practice?
1: Yeah, absolutely.
3: Yeah, I was Kylie.
4: Her
3: and
4: character got killed off.
3: Got killed off after 4
2: hours. Oh, wow.
1: How'd you die? How'd you die?
2: Sheep's poo under the fingernails.
3: I got, surely. I got salmonella from the sheep's poo. No, I got trampled by cattle, actually.
2: Oh, oh God.
3: Yeah, it was brutal.
2: Wow, it's a real Australian death.
3: Did my own stunts as well. At 6. I was 6 in a Country Practice, and then I fell off the fence.
4: What was your line as you were falling? Like, look at me.
3: Oh, that's right. I was in love. Do you remember Dr. Harry? I was in love with Dr. Harry.
2: Yeah.
3: Oh,
2: yeah,
3: and my daddy sort of was like a busy farmer and stuff, and I was up on the fence and I said, you know, Dad, when I grow up, you know, Dr. Harry and me are going to run away and be in the circus. And he's like, yeah, yeah, Kylie, yeah, yeah. And then I go, Dad, look at me. And he's like, get down from there.
2: Oh,
3: and
2: yeah,
3: then I actually, if you watch it, it looks like a jump. It's not a good stunt.
4: No stunt doubles.
3: No stunt doubles back in the day.
2: That's so edgy.
1: So sorry, the scene is that it looks like you jump off the fence and then you're trampled by cattle.
3: Like the whole stampede of cattle run over my body.
2: It's pretty much, think of it, it's pretty much Mufasa's death in The Lion King.
1: Totally.
2: The Australian budget version is stampede in a paddock with the cattle.
3: Because I was 6 and I obviously like didn't know how to act or anything. So then I'm unconscious at the hospital, and as a kid I couldn't keep my eyes closed, so they had to sticky tape my eyes shut. So
2: that's great.
3: Yeah, you can see in the footage, if you can ever find it, it's I'm trying to open my eyes and the sticky tape's holding them shut.
1: They're just praying, we'll try and get that in post, we'll get it in post, we'll get it in post.
2: Oh, thanks for sharing, guys. That's awesome. You really are like heading into the, I would almost start to say, the national treasure category in terms of how loved you guys are, how well-rounded you guys are, how celebrated you are. Your music is played everywhere. I've got a brand new album, Karaoke Bar, out September 4 from Angus and Julia Stone. Love you guys. Great to see you.
4: Love yous.
3: Bye.
1: Bye-bye. See you guys.
5: This is what I'm
1: trying. They're just praying. We'll try and get that in post. We'll get it in post. We'll get it in post.
2: Oh, thanks for sharing, guys. That's awesome. You really are like heading into the, I would almost start to say, the national treasure category in terms of how loved you guys are, how well-rounded you guys are, how celebrated you are. Your music is played everywhere. I've got a brand new album, Karaoke Bar, out September 4 from Angus and Julia Stone. Love you guys. Great to see you.
4: Love yous.
3: Bye.
1: Bye-bye. Hey guys.
2: This is what how well-rounded you guys are, how celebrated you are. Your music is played everywhere. I've got a brand new album, Karaoke Bar, out September 4 from Angus and Julia Stone. Love you guys. Great to see you.
4: Love is.
3: Bye.
2: Bye-bye.
1: Guys.
0: This is what...
5: The weekend, when you're parents and you've got kids, you just want to give them everything. And when you can't, that's really hard. So to win this, it's a dream come true. Thank you. Thank you so much.
0: Thanks to all that entered. And keep it here, because we've got even bigger prizes up for grabs very soon. 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

0: in Rome tomorrow, looking to back up her win in Rabat after more than a year out with a hamstring injury. The Matildas continue their build towards the 2027 Women's World Cup, with coach Joe Montemuro using this month's matches against Mexico to develop squad depth.
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2: Yes, spicy meatball.
1: Look, you can join us if you want to. Double passes to go and see Disclosure Day, the movie, if you've got a hot take. But no, these are just your hot takes on things. I mean, a hot take from me, I don't know if you guys agree with this, just let me know. If your partner flies interstate with your two kids, you shouldn't say you can't go with them because you have a cold. That's a hot take.
3: I fully agree with that. For a cold.
1: No, it's a take.
3: That's I fully agree with that. If it was the flu and you were on your deathbed, then maybe, you know, too hard to go. But a cold, appalling behaviour. Appalling behaviour. One for me. Oh, good. God, how can I have a go at your parenting?
1: That's all right, mate. I'll move on. So here's one for me.
3: Yes.
1: Sabrina Carpenter is the new Jack Johnson. All her songs sound the same.
3: Ooh, okay. Now, because
1: They all sound the same.
3: I agree with the Jack Johnson thing. All of his songs sound the same. Hey, that is a phenomenon.
1: Our king, Jack Johnson. How do you?
3: He's not my king.
1: He's amazing.
3: He's the king of one song. I respect the man, and he seems like a lovely chap. If he wanted to come in for a chat, love to play Can You Hear It with him. But he only
1: all
3: has
1: Sabrina
3: one song.
1: Sabrina Carpenter, the whole thing.
3: It's I wouldn't like, mind hearing it. Can
1: oh,
3: I,
1: God,
3: can I,
1: I'm actually, I'm you know, I'm doing this whole cheeky thing, and then here's a little bit of a rhythm.
3: Can I hear, let's play Espresso. That's a big one. Okay,
1: we've heard it.
3: There's a sound there. Okay, now I don't know what her second biggest song is.
1: Sounding gone, Woods. They're sounding really
3: huge difference.
1: Similar.
3: Did we just change songs there, or is that the same one? That's a serious question.
1: That was a change.
3: That's
1: no. Wait, that's, what was the change between there? What was the

0: I didn't notice the change.
1: What was
0: there?
1: The Man Child? That's a different song as well.
2: Oh, come on.
1: I'm sorry.
0: Now, Annalise, you're going to staunchly defend Sabrina Carpenter. You have to admit. Now, that's phenomenal DJing.
1: Tom could have been skipping through the same song.
3: That was five different songs.
0: That's terrifying.
3: Very distinguishable features of each one. And I'd like to say we missed out on like half the album where she changes tempo.
0: If your argument is she changes her tempo slightly
3: like,
0: between
3: songs.
0: Like, where
3: was Goodbye? And where was Please, Please, Please? Like, Please, Please.
1: And they all sound the same. Tommy, do it again. Here we go.
0: Now give us the change up. It's just a slightly quicker song. Very easy to DJ, isn't it? I mean, Tommy's on fire. Now, Liv wants to say something. Liv, what's going on?
4: If they all sound the same, then why could you absolutely have no idea how Juno went when you were trying to sing over it the other day?
1: I could have guessed, though.
0: I could have guessed.
1: I chose to play the game. I was like, you know what's going to be good content here? Me not knowing the melody.
0: But we all knew.
1: They all sound the same, so I could have just gone for it.
0: Yeah, that's right.
1: Don't have to tell your heart.
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16: Hello, I'm Michaela Carr. The government's tax bill may have passed the lower house, but it looks like it will be delayed in the Senate. The Coalition wants an inquiry into the reforms, and the Greens are considering joining that push. Greens Treasury spokesman Nick McKim has told the ABC they are listening to all sides.
20: In terms of any discussions with the Coalition or with Labor or with other crossbenchers, we're happy to talk to anyone.
16: AI chatbots are said to be included in the government's digital duty of care reforms. Communication Minister Annika Wells has told Parliament AI chatbots will only be allowed to operate in Australia if they don't potentially harm children.
21: Now, on top of that, we are restricting AI Nudify apps and Nudify tools because there is absolutely no place for these abhorrent tools.
16: The High Court has dismissed an application by the White Australia Group for an injunction against its listing as a hate group, a new law put into place after the Bondi attack. The group wanted the lifting to be lifted ahead of a formal challenge to the validity of the new law set to be heard later this year. Three major fashion and beauty companies have been fined a total of nearly $600,000 for not doing their housekeeping. Zara, H&M and Sephora are in strife with ASIC after failing to lodge their financial reports by the required date. And a Nepali climbing guide who disappeared on Mount Everest has been found alive after crawling back to base camp. The experienced Sherpa had vanished on the mountain 6 days ago.
7: Visit the team you can trust at Whale Coast Realty on the flat in Naruma. 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
16: The sport and Australian cricket captain Pat Cummins is hoping to play every test this summer. He's returned from playing in the IPL after a back injury curtailed his Ashes series. Australia's next test assignment is against Bangladesh for a two-match series in August. And Fremantle star Hayden Young is hopeful of returning for the Dockers in Saturday's match against North Melbourne in Bunbury. But he remains a test after spending several weeks on the sidelines with concussion.

0: Okay, so it's your shot at $1 million. That's what you were going the running for. It's the Deal or No Deal in a Millionaire Hot Seat weeknights from 6:30 on Channel 10. At the end of the month, one of you guys will be playing for the $1 million. Your shot at that is right now just by getting on the phone, which means Ellie, you are in with a shot to win $1 million.
1: Hello, thank you so much.
2: You're very welcome, Ellie. And you can win $1,000 right now if you get 10 questions in a row. So there's 60 seconds on the clock. Get those 10 questions right. You can pass. Got to take your first answer. Best of luck, Ellie.
1: Okay, thank you.
0: All right, Ellie. Here we go. Who is Kim Kardashian dating?
1: Pass.
0: Cumberland, Toulouse, and Chipolata are all types of what?
1: Sauce.
0: What supermarket chain has the slogan, good, different?
1: Coles.
0: What song did Elton John play at Princess Diana's funeral in 1997?
1: Pass.
0: Who sings the 2001 pop song, Love Don't Cost a Thing?
1: Beyonce.
0: Who is hosting the new series of The Traitors, Australia?
1: Pass.
0: Who kissed Britney Spears on stage at the 2003 MTV Video Music Awards?
1: Miley Cyrus.
0: What year is Donald Trump's current presidential term set to end?
1: Pass.
0: What American state is country singer Ella Langley from?
1: Texas.
0: Who was Australia's first Prime Minister?
1: Pass.
0: Who is Kim Kardashian dating?
1: He's a comedian.
2: Pass.
1: That was horrible.
2: Don't say that. No such thing as horrible here.
0: No such thing as horrible. But
1: did I get any right?
0: In Australia's easiest quiz, first time. No, you actually didn't get a single thing, Ellie.
1: Of course I didn't.
0: No, so look, I'm going to be honest. There were some very tough questions in here.
2: Yeah.
0: Some very tough questions. We're going to have to go through the answers. You're welcome to stick around if you'd like to. I understand if the humiliation is too much.
1: It's all good. Thank you so much.
2: Good on you, Ellie. Hey, you're still in with a shot to win $1 million, Ellie, so great work.
1: Thank you so much.
0: No
1: worries.
0: See you later. See you, Ellie. God, they'd be licking their lips if she got through to win the million. All right, here we go. So
2: everyone get a cup of tea because we're going through all
0: Yeah, well, we have to, I think.
2: Okay, great.
0: All right, so who is Kim Kardashian dating? Not a comedian. Lewis Hamilton. Mm-hmm. Cumberland, Toulouse, and Chipolatas are all types of... What was that, Annalise?
3: Bread.
0: Sausages.
2: Bread?
0: Bread.
2: Bread?
3: Bread.
0: Chipolata bread.
3: I think in ciabatta.
0: What supermarket chain has the slogan, good, different?
3: Aldi.
0: Well, nice, Annalise. Oh, you can do the answer. What song did Elton John play at Princess Diana's funeral?
3: Candles in the Wind.
0: Candle in the Wind.
3: Candle.
0: Who sings the 2001 pop song, Love Don't Cost a Thing?
3: I was going to say Beyonce as well.
0: Really?
2: No. Why? No. Yeah.
0: Love don't cost a thing.
2: We're talking about her up next.
0: You guys are so young.
2: We're talking about her up next.
0: Get some age.
3: Oh, it's J-Lo.
0: J-Lo, my God. Who's hosting the new season of The Traitors Australia? No, Annalise, don't look at the answers, Woody. Don't show her.
3: Gretel Keelan.
2: Gretel Colleen.
0: All right, who kissed Britney Spears on stage 2003 MTV Music Awards? Don't show her the answers.
3: I was just going to say Justin Timberlake.
0: Shut up.
2: Oh, my goodness. God.
0: Madonna. When's Trumpy's presidency ending?
3: Oh, next year.
0: 2029.
2: Close.
0: Ella Langley, which state? That one's hard.
3: That was hard. Texas, I'd say.
0: Alabama, apparently.
3: Yeah.
0: Who was Australia's first Prime Minister? Sir Edmund Barton.
3: Thank you.
0: Tough question. I know you... Took it off to be.
2: It was. I really needed a sweat away. All right, now
0: that
2: I did
0: was
2: some
0: a hard quiz. Hard
2: quiz. Australia's first prime minister.
0: Put your candles in the wind out for whoever played the quiz there. That was tough.
2: What was her name? Anyway, Ali. Anyway, I did say we're talking about J-Lo up next, and we are because she has had a huge swipe at her ex Ben Affleck. It's nasty. It's nasty stuff, and I don't like it. But I'm going to be talking about
0: it. Oh, great. Good to hear.
2: Because I can actually kind of relate to it.
0: Is that right?
2: Mm.
0: It's Will and Woody.

0: friends if they listen to the show. 9 out of 10 of them recommend tuning in. Incidentally, we don't talk to Steve anymore.
1: For Yui.
2: J-Lo, Ben Affleck, definitely not getting back together. Let's play a bit of J-Lo, though. So I actually didn't know this, but when they were married...
3: Such a shame that she's now such a... She's so passe.
2: Yeah.
3: I mean, ever since she funded her own documentary about her love story and then it put Amazon $80 million in the hole. Like, it's just... Yeah. She just needs to let go and just realize she's in the veteran territory. She's still smoking hot.
2: And leaning.
3: Still
2: in.
3: Makes great, like... Oh, it doesn't still make great, but it still performs really well.
2: Oh, yeah.
3: Just be like... Just, you're entering that.
2: She's in a new movie with the guy from Ted Lasso. Office Romance. Yeah. Brett Goldstein, the serious dude in Ted Lasso with the beard.
3: Oh, he's good.
2: Yeah, he's great. So I think they hook up in the movie. And a couple of rumours that maybe they're hooking off camera as well. Anyway, but...
3: Is that right?
2: Yeah. Yeah, Goldstein.
3: See, like she's lowering her colours there.
2: Well, anyway. Hang on a second. He's a lovely man.
3: It's Jennifer Lopez.
2: It doesn't matter. Goldstein.
3: No, it's not.
2: Yeah. Okay.
3: You know what I mean?
2: Anyway, I want to talk about...
3: Do you know what I mean? Her legacy's so good, and now it's just getting tarnished.
2: Sure. And one of the tarnishes, I guess, is unfortunately failed marriages. And so Ben Affleck and her, definitely not getting back together. I didn't know this, but they had matching tattoos done when they were married. It's like it was an infinity symbol with Jennifer and Ben. Anyway.
3: Lame.
2: Yes, super lame.
3: Wow.
2: Super lame. Ben's got that too.
3: Wow, there you go.
2: Anyway, some eagle-eyed fans noticed on social media that she has altered that tattoo. So she has removed Ben's name and then she put an arrow through the infinity symbol.
3: Ooh.
2: Bit of a message there. Bit of a swipe at Ben.
3: You've got a matching tattoo with Mim.
2: Yes, I do. It's a zigzag, so it's an M and a W. It's clever.
3: Lame.
2: Pretty lame.
3: No, so if you broke up with Mim, would you get an arrow through it? Have you discussed that?
2: Well, let me give you a real one, mate. I currently have a tattoo on my foot of half a horse.
3: Yes.
2: That was for another woman.
3: Yes.
2: Now, this is something...
3: Laura from The Bachelor in Paradise.
2: That is exactly right. So I got that tattoo for her. My wife...
3: Yes, for one night.
2: Excuse me? Don't say it like that.
3: It was for a one-night bit.
2: Oh, no, yeah.
3: It was for one night. You went for a date with her
2: but the intention,
3: for one night. You got a tattoo for the date.
2: But I thought it was going to go on. And it did not.
3: Well, sorry, Celine Dion, but there was no way it was.
2: It did not. But anyway, the point remains.
3: You got a tattoo for a date with a reality contestant.
2: I'm a spontaneous beast.
3: That's
2: you
3: crazy.
2: You cannot hold me down.
3: That's insane.
2: The craziest.
3: And not just like a tiny tattoo, like it covers your whole foot.
2: Yeah. And it's just half. It's the back half of a horse. And so it's a weird thing that sometimes comes up with my wife where she's like...
3: Oh, that would suck.
2: You've got a tattoo on your body, like quite a big tattoo on your body that is for another woman.
3: Yeah.
2: And so it is an ongoing
3: Is it really? It actually would be, wouldn't it?
2: I think I need to change it.
3: Are you going
2: to
3: get it off?
2: Well, so my idea actually, my daughter's obsessed with unicorns.
3: Oh, cute.
2: So I've thought it's a back half of a horse. No, you do the front as a unicorn. It was never a horse. I think I could kind of...
3: Yeah, okay.
2: I don't know, I could turn it that way. I'm interested, though.
3: But I didn't think about that. That'd be tough for me.
2: Yeah. I've also got a Jessica Hull just tattooed on my body, like the name Jessica Hull. She's a 1,500-meter runner for Australia.
3: Not because you hooked up with her, though.
2: No.
3: For a radio bit.
2: But it's strange for my wife that she's like, there are
3: another
2: two tattoos
3: woman.
2: On your body dedicated to other women. Anyway, I can't be the only person... who has tattoos dedicated to exes.
3: Oh, that's really rough.
2: It's poor man. For so many reasons. Have you got a tattoo dedicated to an ex?
3: All right.
2: And I'm just interested to know, like, how is that going with you? Are you going to tweak it? Are you going to get rid of it? I would say, Will, that maybe you and I can have some ideas as to how you could tweak it.
3: Oh, yeah, love
2: that. Turn it into something else.
3: Bit of a brainstorm.
2: Yeah, that's it. So, have you got a tattoo dedicated to an ex?
3: We'll take your calls up next. It's Will and Woody for Yui.

0: in your home. It's Will and Woody. The three rules of comedy are repetition, repetition, and surprise.
1: Will and Woody be... Oh, wow. That's really good. Okay. Have you got a tattoo dedicated to an ex?
2: Yes.
1: That's the question. Yes.
2: And,
1: that's
2: to make, the question. And to make you feel comfortable to call, I've got it. I'm happy to put my hand up and say that I've done it. It was silly. I've got half a horse tattooed on my foot, and that was for a person that I wasn't even dating. I did it on the first date.
1: Yes.
2: That's hard for my wife. I'm now thinking of, I don't want to remove it. That just feels very painful and expensive. I'm thinking tweaking it is a good idea. So that's the service we want to offer you guys right now.
1: We'll give you the idea. We're not going to pay for the tweaking.
2: No, I never brought up money.
1: Well, you said that's the service. So it's careful with your words.
2: Fair,
1: Tony, I've got a tattoo of an ex, Tony.
3: Hello, gentlemen.
2: Hello, Tony.
3: No judging.
2: Yes.
3: I put a boyfriend's name clean across my ribs.
2: Ooh, full name, first name and surname.
3: Full name.
2: Bloody. Middle name?
3: Idiot.
2: Did you put the middle name, Tony?
3: No. And then I married him.
2: Okay.
3: And then he cheated, so then I divorced him.
2: Okay.
3: And you can't wear bikinis with another boy's name on you, so no. I covered it with a huge sunflower that is like, it's bigger than Ben Hur, my sunflower on my ribs.
1: Oh, wow. What going on?
2: So you can't see any letters or anything there?
3: Well, no. Everybody reckons, no, you can't see anything, but I know it's there.
2: Yeah.
3: I just know he's still there. Like, ugh.
2: Yeah, that is true.
1: Oh, but, you know, God, why would you get someone's full name tattooed on you? Sorry, I just...
2: She said no judgment. She said no judgment at the start. And
1: there's plenty.
2: You're pouring out of you. Stop it.
1: There's so much judgment.
2: Stop it. Tony, we all make silly decisions. I've got half a horse on my foot. Let's go to Greg here. I think a big... humongous cute sunflower on your ribs. Gorgeous. Greg, you've got a tattoo dedicated to an ex. What is it?
4: Yeah, I've got a heart and a rose on my arm and with her name, Michelle, which is spelt with two L's.
2: Yeah.
4: And my second wife's also named Michelle, but she spells it with one L.
1: Oh.
2: So did you please tell me you've just rubbed out one L?
4: No, I haven't.
2: Oh, mate.
1: Oh, so your current wife would be livid that you've got the ex's spelling on you?
4: Yes. Every time she looks at it, so I sleep on the opposite side of the bed.
2: Oh God.
1: Wow, Greg.
5: Wow, it's that bad.
2: Greg, hang on. Like, just scribble out one of the L's, right? Is that like...
4: Yeah.
2: No?
5: I think it'll look...
4: Nah, it's all hieroglyphic writing, so...
2: Hieroglyphic. Wow, fancy, man.
1: But hieroglyphic, like, as in, like, what the Egyptians used to write in, like, characters...
4: Pretty much.
1: Sort of hieroglyphics. Like No.
4: Michelle.
1: Do you mean calligraphy, Greg?
4: It's got symbols in it too.
2: Symbols? That sounds like hieroglyphics.
1: You might have done it in windings. Anyway, interesting.
2: That's tough, Greg.
1: Greg, just...
4: And it's been too long. It's been 32 years, so...
2: Yeah.
1: Oh, 32 years. Okay. Wow, it's a long time.
2: We've got more questions on the hieroglyphics.
1: Are you Egyptian, Greg?
4: No.
1: Why?
4: I'm not. I was just very drunk.
1: You got your partner's name tattooed on you in hieroglyphics when you were drunk?
4: Yes.
1: Wow.
4: I thought it was a Chinese shop.
1: You thought it was a Chinese shop?
2: You were trying to get food?
4: Yeah, I was originally.
2: You went into a place and you thought you were trying to get a honey chicken and you came out with a tattoo in hieroglyphics.
4: Yes.
2: That's extraordinary, Greg.
1: On you, Greg.
2: That is
4: a good night.
2: That's
1: on you, Greg. That's just
2: thought
1: wow.
2: He's getting the Mongolian beef, got himself a tattoo. That's extraordinary. Alana has
1: in
2: called.
1: I don't think he knows. I'm still doubting that he knows exactly what hieroglyphics are.
2: We might need Greg to
1: We
2: send
1: might need a photo.
2: Yeah.
1: He said two L's and then so it's obvious, so there is obviously some lettering there.
2: I'd love to just see Greg too. Alana.
1: I think once you see Greg.
6: Hi, guys. How are you?
2: Hi, hello. Alana. We're good. This is a tattoo that your dad's got that's dedicated to an ex.
6: Yes. So my dad, bless his soul, right?
2: Mm.
6: So he's got a love heart of every single woman he's ever been with, like in a relationship with.
2: Oh.
6: And once he's finished with them, he puts a line through it.
2: God.
1: Oh, wow.
2: Wow.
1: How many hearts has he got?
6: Honestly, I don't look at it anymore because it's like one big heart and then all the names, all the names underneath. But yeah, my mum, when she was with him, was absolutely livid because all of these exes.
2: Where is it, Alana, on his body?
6: On his arm.
2: On his... can you give me a rough idea
1: of... a child or a cat?
6: Yeah, sorry, it's my daughter and I'm the only one home.
1: Oh, that's okay.
6: When I heard it, I was... When I heard you guys, I was like, it's too good not to say.
1: Oh, no, it's a great story. It's a great story.
2: Alana, like, how many names are we talking? Can you give me a rough idea of how many names are on your dad's arm?
6: Last time I checked, after my mum, there was, like, it was 10.
2: After your mum?
6: Yeah, after my mum. So he's been remarried and he's... So has been remarried and now he has another partner. So, yeah.
2: And so your mum is tattooed. Your mum is tattooed on your dad's arm with a line through it.
6: Yep.
2: Oh, my God.
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1: It's Will and Woody for you, E. Woods.
2: There is a secret war going on at home between me and my wife, and it's to do with the temperature. Awesome. Not awesome, though, is the fight that's going on between me and my wife. Sorry to make it serious again. Because it's this weird war that's going on between me and my wife because we haven't yet spoken about it. But it's a thermostat spat. And I've got no doubt that other people have had a thermostat spat before.
3: Yeah.
2: Where, and again, I hate to stereotype, but usually this is the way that it goes. If you're in a male-female relationship, the female would like the thermostat to be higher. The male would like the thermostat to be a little bit lower.
3: Yes.
2: Now, we are exactly in that war right now. But it's bizarre because what is happening at home, and this has been happening for, I'm going to say, at least 3 weeks now, every time I go to the thermostat, I turn it down to 20.
3: Yep.
2: Thank you. Perfect temperature. It's comfortable in there. If you're a bit chilly, you could put on
3: a jumper.
2: A light jumper. Put a rug on yourself. My wife, so then I'll do that and go like, house is perfect. And then, you know, maybe a day later I'll return and just go, I'm just going to go and have a check of the thermostat there. It's up at 22.
3: Interesting.
2: It's jumped two.
3: Wow.
2: And I go, yeah. I don't know when that happened.
3: So you didn't do it.
2: I certainly didn't do it. My girls can't reach it. One of my children can't even walk. So I think it's got to be her.
3: Yeah.
2: I think it's got to be her. But we didn't talk
3: good
2: about
3: deductive
2: it.
3: Reasoning.
2: So rather than have a conversation, a healthy adult conversation with my wife, I will then just bring it down two. And then, you know, 24 hours passes, it goes up two. And then I might go, you know what, I'm going to throw a spanner in the works here. I'm going to go down to 19. You know, I'm going to fire up a little bit.
3: Oh,
2: and
3: wow.
2: Then, you know,
3: wow,
2: and then
3: a bit of aggression. She goes up to 23.
2: She's never gone to 23. So she's trying to play a fairer fight here. She only ever goes to 22, but it's this bizarre war that's going on right now, and I'm just interested to hear from your perspective.
3: Yeah.
2: You're pretty good in conflict resolution.
3: Am I?
2: Oh, you're better than me. That's not
3: Well, you're
2: much.
3: Just conflict avoidant.
2: Yeah. So yeah. This is happening. This is obviously a war. It's a deliberate war that
3: definitely.
2: Is going on,
3: yep.
2: And I don't know how to resolve it.
3: Okay. Well,
2: I'd rather not confront her, by the way. Let's just take that off the table.
3: Okay. So I would love to be on your side.
2: Oh, don't start with that.
3: And I'd love to be on your side.
2: If you're going to sit here and be on my wife's side, then we'll just go to traffic. Because I don't need to
3: we've
2: that.
3: Had the traffic. No, we've got some more coming up. But I'm sure we do. It's every 15 minutes here, I guess. Woods, I want to be on your team, mate. I want to be on your team.
2: Why do you think it should be 22?
3: I'm just cards on the table. Mm-hmm. I've come into this conversation with a preloaded gun.
2: Preloaded gun?
3: A preloaded gun. One of the producers, not going to name him. They've handed me some information which is unfortunately going to make you look sexist. So apparently this was a big deal.
2: Well, let's just go to traffic. And you're all dogs.
3: Apparently it's a big deal. So they knew you were going to bring this.
2: Of course they did. They've colluded.
3: You sent the ideas in trust. They've colluded. So apparently 10 years ago there was a huge beat up over the fact that men wanting the temperature or requiring the temperature to be colder is actually a biological thing and is actually not preferable to women body temperatures.
2: Okay.
3: So thermostats apparently originally were set 50 years ago to support the air temperature of an 80-kilo 40-year-old man.
2: I'm almost that.
3: I know.
2: And that is pretty much me.
3: But women have lower metabolic rates and they tend to burn energy a lot slower. They give off a lot less heat. So they actually tend naturally to be cooler. So women actually biologically need the thermostat to be warmer to be comfortable and men actually need it cooler to be comfortable. And men apparently in offices all over the world insist that the thermostat always gets turned down because it's better for them. But women are always the ones that are like shivering and really struggling.
2: Right. And that is a slam dunk. I have no further arguments, and I'm glad I've had this fight with my wife.
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2: You're in a scarf.
3: And you're in a t-shirt.
2: I am hot. Let's turn the thermostat down.
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0: from last year. Sorry, Will, we've been keeping track.
1: Will and Woody for Yui. We're going to get out of here, Woods. As always, we're moving the post-show meeting that is normally off-air, on the air. Bit of feedback. Anyone got a show note?
2: Well, it's not necessarily feedback, but I think it's something that's alive and well within the radio show right now, and that is the fact that there's a bit of competitiveness going on between button pusher Tommy and producer Annalise as to who can lift heavier weight.
3: Yes.
2: Now, Tommy, you are questioning... you are aggressively questioning Annalise's ability...
1: She's 10 years younger than...
4: I know.
1: All you needed to do then was just go, wow, cool.
4: I was just interested in what she was claiming that she was doing. That's all I was...
1: You're seeking the truth.
4: I was just getting clarification because I have a feeling that...
1: What
4: Annalise thinks is shoulder press is actually incline bench, and that's
1: all. Wow, there we go.
3: That, but even if it was incline bench, I'm sure it would have been more than what you do.
1: Shots fired. This is what we want.
2: Now for mine,
1: it's bench off. It's undoubtedly a bench off.
2: It's show from a gym, and we go through all the exercises, and it's you two going up against each other.
1: It'll have to be.
4: It won't be good radio, but...
3: No.
2: Who cares? Terrible. It's great for us. Great for us.
1: It's very good for us. I'm looking forward to that. Yeah. Now, anything else? Any other show notes from today? I think, again, Woody completely wasted our time with Anthony.
2: I disagree. Two days in a row. You enjoyed that. I hated that.
1: Two days in a row.
2: I thought that was going to be a slam dunk.
1: Did you guys notice
3: he said Palmy instead of Palmer?
1: Didn't.
3: I didn't.
2: Why is that a thing?
1: We're a national show, Annalise. It could be anything. We're everywhere, mate.
3: That is true.
1: We're everywhere. just a quick reminder. Show note. National show.
2: Yeah.
1: Don't know where yet. Don't know where you've been.
3: I say Palmy too.
2: We're omnipresent.
1: We're omnipresent.
3: Yeah.
1: Mm-hmm. Show note.
2: You keep looking at me for show notes. I never have feedback.
1: No, show note from me.
2: Oh, right.
1: A little bit shocked that the girls in the team didn't know that Jennifer Lopez sung Love Don't Cost a Thing.
2: Oh, yeah. What's going on there?
1: What's happened there?
2: What's going on, Joe?
5: We're doing other things like working on your show.
2: Yeah, no, I get that. And I appreciate it.
5: I separate the art from the artist.
2: Oh, wow.
1: Joe,
3: I reckon...
1: What do you mean by that?
5: Meaning I actually don't know the artist to many songs.
1: Okay.
2: Good defense.
1: Wow, they're rattled out there. They're running scared. It's fine.
2: Did you know that J-Lo sang Love Don't Cost a Thing?
3: Wrong button.
2: Oh, he keeps using the wrong button.
1: Sexy.
2: I want to be able to talk to you, I want to be able to talk.
6: Not that button.
1: Honestly, show note for Sexy, and I think this is a good thing. Maybe this is an off-air bit, but Sexy can't do a show Juice to the Gills. He's got so many things going on out there. He's got a V.
7: I'm monitor maxing out here. I've got like 5 screens I look at one time.
2: Oh, my God, he's completely lost the plot.
1: Monitor Maxine. Yeah. He's out there in a beanie. He's got a V, an iced coffee. I'm pretty sure I saw it. Was there a beer on your desk before? Is that your beer?
7: Yeah, just a cheeky one.
8: Get ready. 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
1: So the ladies have given up on swipe and right on Tinder and they've turned to Reddit to find the guys that are in touch with their emotions.
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1: Oh, my God, I can't believe it. Thank you so much. I can't even begin to tell you what this is going to do for our family. We, you know, we feel like we work so hard just to make it week to week. And when you're parents and you've got kids, you just want to give them everything. And when you can't, that's really hard. So to win this, it's a dream come true. Thank you. Thank you so much.
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1: Hot takes, Woods. We had a lot of fun doing this. Finley.
2: My hot take is that matcha by itself is absolutely revolting.
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1: Couldn't agree more. 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
2: I actually gagged at it.
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1: And it's also like so $16.
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3: Gen Z are convincing themselves it tastes good because it's so good for you. 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
5: Woo!

0: Hey, it's Will and Woody. You're either up early or up late. And welcome to the show. I mean, this is probably the best of the worst bits from the week. I keep saying that. It's not the best of the worst. It's the best of the best. I mean, we consider this stuff to be good, surely.
1: It's just incredible. It's absolutely incredible.
0: I don't think
1: stuff.
0: It's incredible.
1: No, no, it's amazing.
0: No, I wouldn't have thought it's incredible, but this is
1: the best stuff you will have ever heard.
0: I think this is the best cut of Will and Woody that you're going to hear.
1: Nah, it's better than that. Raise the bar. So I would say power nap now. Pull over, power nap.
0: Why five. Nap?
1: Just a quick power nap because you want to be up and about for when our best bits start.
0: They're starting now.
1: Well, you've got a song. You got a 3-minute power nap and then game on, baby.
0: All right. Well, yeah.
1: Will and Woody.

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0: Nothing good happens after midnight, except these two. It's Will and Woody keeping you up.
1: Menu anxiety sucks. The idea of going out to dinner is such a treat. But when the menu comes out and you can't decide what to get, you stress, you start sweating, you think you make a decision, then you worry about that decision, and then you hear someone else's order and you're like, ooh, maybe that's better. We all know it. It's very relatable. I solved that yesterday on the show.
2: No, you didn't.
1: I used a mathematician's formula.
2: I'm going to go outside. Did Woody solve that yesterday on the show? Annalise?
3: No.
2: No, Jojo.
3: Couldn't
2: sorry.
3: Have been further from
2: Couldn't
3: it.
2: Be further. Liv, what? And I know you're meant to be on Woody's team here, but no.
4: I can hear you, but no. I think you missed the point entirely, actually.
2: There we go.
1: Yeah. Well, thank you to all of you, but I actually did because I work in a little thing that I like to call evidence, right? And I got people on the radio show who were going out for dinner last night and through some amazing questioning and maths, I for them chose the perfect meal. I mean, here's an example of me with a lovely lad called Anthony who was stressing. The poor guy was in the car. He almost didn't go out to dinner. He was so stressed because he was worried about what he was going to order. And thankfully, a hero came along. Where are you going to dinner, Tony?
5: I'm going to a pub, but like it's a fancy kind of pub.
1: Gastro pub. Okay. Have you been to this particular pub before, Anthony?
5: Only 3 times.
1: So what did you go for every single time?
5: I went for the 300-gram steak.
1: You went 300-gram steak every single time?
5: That's my safe house, yeah.
1: What was one of the other things that you were thinking of doing?
5: There was a chicken carbonara with mushroom.
1: Yeah.
5: And there was also a seafood platter.
1: Anthony, get the chicken carbonara with mushroom.
5: Chicken, oh, that does sound good, doesn't it?
1: Get it. Okay.
5: Thank you.
1: No, you're so welcome, Anthony. You are so welcome. I've saved your anxiety. It's perfect. To break down the brilliance.
2: No one cares.
1: No.
2: On behalf of everyone listening.
1: Don't break it down.
2: On behalf of Angus and Julia Stone, who are coming up next. No.
1: I won't break it down then.
2: Don't.
1: And that's a shame because everyone's going, how did he do it? Well, I'm not going to reveal those.
2: Even
1: tricks,
2: you didn't know how you did it. You tried to show me the piece of paper and you're like, I can't read what they've done, their workings.
1: A magician never reveals these tricks, my friend.
2: Oh, stop it.
1: But there were workings, so you know it's legit when there's workings. There were graphs. There were numbers.
2: From the random physicists.
1: There were dots.
2: We don't even know if they're probably just kids. This whole thing is probably just
1: physicists.
2: A scam.
1: They're physicists.
2: There's probably some kid in the Midwest of America or somewhere in China who's laughing right now because a radio host actually believed the smoke campaign that was that they'd figured out menu anxiety.
1: I emailed them. I had a few questions about their workings and we had a lovely little chat.
2: Stop playing that song.
1: Yeah, I will, because it's my music. It's my music.
2: It's not your music. It's the final countdown.
1: Well, whatever. It's the people's music. Anyway, as I said before, I like to work in a little thing called evidence.
2: Yeah.
1: You guys are all throwing daggers, and I get it. Let's have a laugh at Woody, and I get it. You're doing it for a radio bit. I get it. It makes good texture. But it's genius. It actually is genius, and we're going to find out right now, because you heard before that I told Anthony... Dude. Guys.
2: It's taken a long time. I think you had a day off because you're sick. You've lost your internal clock. We're at 3.5 minutes. You've said nothing.
1: You've played the final countdown twice.
2: Can we just get to the guy?
1: Can quickly talk about the flu, because maybe I have lost my internal clock because it was really serious.
2: Anthony's on the phone. Yeah, Anthony,
1: hang on, I'm building it up.
2: Well, too much.
1: I told him to order the carbonara with mushroom.
2: Yes, we know.
1: Anthony... Hello, my friend.
5: Hi, how's it going?
1: There's a lot riding on this, mate. Now, you don't do it for me. Don't do it for me. Be honest. Please be honest. How was the carbonara with mushroom?
5: Well, I'm going to let you down. I'm sorry. Oh. They actually didn't have it in stock, so I really threw a dagger in the works here, and I went and got a chicken parmi for the first time.
2: All right, can we all get on with our lives? Because I want to torch you up next. I'm going to... No, you need
1: it. I don't have
2: After that shit show, nah, we're going to go to a Harry Styles.
1: I'm flat as a tack.
2: Coming for you up next.
1: I was sure that was going to be a slam dunk.
2: No, you're done, mate.
1: Can we get the other girl on
2: off.
1: The phone?
2: Write him off.
1: I guessed too.
2: Someone bring Lizzie Hu back. Bring her back. Dial her in. Get her on the phone. He's nowhere. He's coming here with a concrete his haircut. He's going to concrete his bit. So Will and Woody kiss. RFM.
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0: pre-cons you've ever been to. Will and Woody keeping you up.
1: Woods, you're taking a few days off this week. You've had the flu. Let's hear the audio. Here's him talking about it.
2: I think I've got the flu. I actually left the bed because I got so hot. I'm laying down on my lawn in my boxer shorts and I just said, why?
1: Wow.
2: I'm having this telehealth.
3: It sounds like you've got the flu.
2: And I go, wait, mate. I watched the Kylie documentary yesterday and she mentioned that before she got diagnosed with cancer that she was feeling really tired and run down.
1: Oh, my God.
2: I think I've got cancer.
1: No, you didn't.
2: And he laughed at my face. He laughed.
3: That is completely outrageous and you don't have cancer.
1: Okay.
4: And I don't. But I've been to hell and back.
1: You've been to hell and back. You've had a right. You've had the flu, mate.
4: It's horrific. And if you know someone with the flu, reach out to them, make sure they're going all right.
1: So I'm going to some information came to light for me today about you and the flu.
4: From my wife?
1: Well, no, from you actually. Okay. But like inadvertently. Yeah. I don't think you meant to give this information up, but you did. Mm-hmm. So I was actually calling to get onto your wife.
4: Yeah, today.
1: Today. I tried to call her about a couch. Tried to call her a couple of times about a couch.
4: Yeah.
1: Couldn't get onto her.
4: Yes.
1: Couldn't get onto her.
4: Yeah.
1: So I called you. I was like, oh, well, Woods will put me onto Mim. Maybe she's, changed her phone. I don't know. So I call you. Yeah. I was like, hey, mate, is Mim there? And you said, no, she's actually on a plane.
4: Yeah.
1: And I was like, wow, cool. Okay. Where? Like, you've obviously been down and out for the last 4 days, lying on your lawn in your boxer shorts and whatnot.
4: Don't get me started.
1: You've probably said to her, jump on a plane, sweetheart. Get yourself out of here. Have a few days to yourself because you've probably had the kids one-on-one for a long time.
4: Yeah, she was amazing.
1: She was amazing.
4: So I think when you're sick, when you've got kids, it's a whole different
1: ball game, isn't it?
4: Because all these
1: responsibilities
4: that you've got. Oh, and she's been unbelievable.
1: Yes. And then you tell me, no, she's actually on a plane with both the kids.
4: A trip that was booked prior to me having the flu.
1: Yep.
4: Yes. Little holiday for her and the kids in some sunshine.
1: Yep.
4: Seeing a friend up there. Yep. Gigi Piku is what our family calls her.
5: Woody did say yesterday that he was supposed to potentially go and he just told Mim I couldn't possibly travel with this immune system.
4: I was on my deathbed. Guys, I'm dying. You don't ask a dying man, jump on a plane and, get some sunshine because I can't even go outdoors, guys. The sun is hurting my skin.
5: And outdoors to get to the studio.
4: Barely.
1: So, I just wanted to follow up there. I just wanted to double check.
4: Mm-hmm.
1: So you said you couldn't go away
4: from my deathbed,
1: with your partner and your two kids.
4: Said I,
1: like because she left today, right?
4: She left, So I drove him to the airport this morning. Oh, come on, don't get around me. Come on.
1: So you drove to the airport today with both your children.
4: Yes.
1: And then, so when did you decide that you wouldn't be able to go?
4: Days ago, when I was on deep flu.
1: So you decided on Monday.
4: I couldn't tell you I don't even know what day it was during the flu. I was just like, I don't know where I am. I don't know what day it is.
1: Okay.
4: We were talking because I was so Mim's gone early because of work, I wasn't able to go on the Thursday, obviously.
1: Obviously, yeah.
4: So the plan was I'll join you guys on Friday night.
1: Yep.
4: This was weeks ago.
1: Yep.
4: Struck down with this awful case of influenza, right? And then in the throes of that, I was like, we're having chats about this trip and I was like, Mim, I don't know if I'm going to be able to get on a plane. At this point, I don't even know.
1: Actually.
4: I said, I don't even know if I'm going to make it to Friday. Like, that's where I'm at. And so
1: pathetic.
4: And then so we were just like, let's just take it day by day. And Mim was amazing. She held my hands through it. She's the only person who gets around me. None of you guys give a crap about me.
1: Just can't believe.
4: And she's like, I understand.
1: So then I said to you on the phone earlier today, because it dawned on me then.
4: Yeah.
1: I was like, so you're telling me, because it's a long weekend.
4: Yeah.
1: It dawned on me then. I was like, so you've got, so Mim's going to be by herself with the kids. She's got a friend up there.
4: Yeah.
1: In another state.
4: Yes.
1: For 5 nights with two toddlers while you recover from the flu that you had a week ago.
4: A flu that I had a day ago. Don't know where you got a week from.
1: But just to confirm.
4: Where's that cough button? Oh, wrong button. Sorry, what was that, mate? I am still got the remnants of the flu there.
1: Just to confirm.
4: Yes.
1: Yes or no? Mm. Your partner's interstate with your two children.
4: Yes, she is.
1: By herself. Yes. While you recover from an illness that you contracted a week ago.
4: I mean, who knows when I contracted it at the end of the day. Yes, that's correct.
1: Okay.
4: Any other questions?
1: No. Any
4: other judgments from over there, mate? And when you go on benders every weekend and leave your wife with your children at home. Power
6: 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The second

0: Like those mates that just want to keep going. It's Will and Woody keeping you up.
1: Angus and Julia Stone are in the studio again. Great to have you back, guys. Sounds like you've been... you're kind of living the life from everything I can read and hear from what you guys have been up to. We've got this brand new song called Karaoke Bar, which we're going to hear live very, very shortly. But I was hearing from one of the producers that the song was born on the Greek island of Hydra.
2: Wow.
3: Yeah.
1: Near where Leonard Cohen used to live.
3: It was a wild time.
1: Not bad.
4: Yeah, it was cool. Everyone walking around in suits, smoking cigarettes.
3: Super groovy.
4: Drinking moonshine. Wow.
3: Yeah, it was good times.
1: Yeah.
4: it was groovy.
2: So did you adopt the suit-wearing ways when you're on Hydra? Is that like the uniform of Hydra?
3: I mean, it's very warm there. So it's one of those amazing things where it is a bit like going back in time. There's like no cars on the island, so cats everywhere, people still smoking ciggies inside. And so the studio that we recorded in, yeah, it felt pretty magical. It was the night that this song kind of started, the Saharan sands had... Do you remember that time in... did it happen...
4: Sydney, yeah.
3: Sydney.
4: It kicked in, the winds picked up the sands from the desert here.
3: Yeah, everything went red.
4: Went orange, yeah.
2: Oh, yeah, right, okay.
4: Similar thing happened whilst we're over in Greece on the island. It's crazy.
3: Yeah, it was very, very strange and surreal. And so this song was sort of born out of a night of... And the guys who run the studio, I mean, it's pretty funny. It's like this, you know, cigarette smoke coming up through the floorboards of the live room and people just from the community coming in the middle of takes and saying hello. It's like, it's an incredible place. And we all ended up sort of sitting around that night. They make their own wine and moonshine and, you know, just... Having a time.
4: Yeah, it's cool. There was a guy sitting in the shadow smoking a cigarette. I went down to get a drink from the kitchen.
3: Yeah, that's right.
4: And he was like, Angus, you and Julia were hanging out. I was talking to him. He's such a poet in his way. He looks so much like Leonard Cohen.
2: Yeah.
4: And it was his son, Adam.
2: Shut up.
4: And it was really cool. I was like, you got to come meet Julia. You know, obviously your family's music has been such a big part of the world and our lives.
2: Wow.
4: And it was cool. We sat in the kitchen, drank wine, passed around the guitar like you would an aux cord and shared. Wow. Adam had these beautiful songs that he'd written himself. And
3: yeah,
4: it was a really special time. I feel like we've been really lucky in that way on our journey, meeting really unique characters. And
2: cool.
4: Yeah, cool.
2: Does he get a writing credit in the song Karaoke Bar? Pregnant pause.
3: Yeah, just like, depends how much percentage he wants. What is the split on that?
1: Wow, that's really cool. That's groovy, even. Now,
4: it could be gravy.
1: It could be.
2: It's bordering on gravy.
1: You were in the kitchen. Now, I've got some audio here, Angus, before we get to you guys performing Karaoke Bar, which we're very excited about, of you singing Big Jet Plane with Dua Lipa. Is that right? Wow. Sounds beautiful.
3: It does. It sounds so nice.
1: Sounds lovely. That's funny. I mean, Julia, you just said then sounds so nice. That's what I'd do. I'd get on the front foot there, just as like the best defense is the best attack is. What is it? Best defense is attack. I mean, Angus, if you had to sing that song with someone,
3: Are you guys wondering why I wasn't there?
1: Well, there's a couple of question marks. I reckon.
3: I'll tell you the truth. I mean, I was actually in labor. I was having my baby.
1: Whoa! Okay, good defense.
3: So that's a pretty good
1: best form of defense is pregnancy, it turns out.
2: Excuse. Yeah, all right. So no rift there. Very good. Very good. That's a fair enough excuse. Yeah. But Angus, don't look at Julia. Just look at me. Look at me and Will.
4: Look at me. Yeah.
2: Who was better, Dua or Julia? Just look at us. Look at us.
4: Julia's, you know, she gets 50% of everything, so I have to say. obviously, you know, dividends and all that. It was a really special experience. I just finished with Dope Lemon in Paris, and they said, jump on a plane, get over here. I flew into Sydney, literally stepped off the plane to go play Big Jet Plane with Joa in the stadium. And it was really cool. Like, she's such a down-to-earth person. And similar thing with Posty. You know, I was over in Quebec at the time. We flew into Texas, and the same thing, meeting the most special people that are just as heavy in the game and appreciate music and traveling, and to step up with these guys is it's been a real blessing.
5: Well, Julia, I heard you've also got an incredible history with some very, very famous people that I want to talk to you about more right up next.
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0: Yeah, Stone, Karaoke Bar. It is out now, the single. I'm sure a lot of you guys are across that, but the record is going to be out September 4th. So keep your eyes peeled. Do the prepay thing, whatever you need to do to get your hands on some brand new gear from Angus and Julia Stone. But Julia, we were just talking to Angus about some of his run-ins with some of the biggest names in the world. But we again, just a bit of research here. We found out that you were in a movie in 1994 called Sirens, which some people might be across in Australia. The cast there, Hugh Grant, Elle Macpherson, Portia de Rossi, Sam Neill, Ben Mendelsohn, so a couple of homegrown guys at the end there. But you were young. You were like 9, 11, something like that, very young.
1: I was 9, yeah. That's I had crazy. My 9th birthday on set.
0: Wow. Wow, that's crazy.
2: So did like Hugh Grant like bring out the cake for you on set?
1: You know what? He was like the sweetest. It was me and another little girl who played the kids, and he just was the most lovely person. He used to dress up and put his glasses on sideways and pretend to be this character called Wally, and he just like always making us laugh. And of course at 9 you don't really know who Hugh Grant is or who anybody is. You just like barely know what you're doing. It was such a beautiful time, and so it's funny that it's remembering that. Like a lot of people didn't know we did a bit of kid acting.
3: They must have loved Julia because it was her 9th birthday on the set, and Hugh Grant and the team, they organised this. Norman Lindsay had done this beautiful painting, and then the whole crew signed it, all the actors.
0: Wow.
3: And it was in our house growing up.
0: Whoa. Really?
3: And yeah, it's Julia did such a killer job.
0: That's amazing.
2: Do you ever like walk up to Sam Neill and say like, Sam, it's me.
1: It's me, your daughter. You got sheep's poo in your fingernails. That was one of my lines.
3: But another.
0: No, still got it. Still got it.
1: Still got it. Wow. Good acting.
0: Wow.
3: Another cool little Easter egg. Julia was in Country Practice as well.
1: Oh yeah. Do you remember Country Practice?
2: Yeah, absolutely.
1: Yeah, I was Kylie.
3: Her
1: and
3: character got killed off.
1: Got killed off after 4
0: hours.
2: Oh, wow. How'd you die? How'd you die?
0: Sheep's poo under the fingernails.
1: I got, surely. I got salmonella from the sheep's poo. No, I got trampled by cattle, actually.
0: Oh God.
1: Yeah, it was brutal.
0: Wow, it's a real Australian death.
1: Did my own stunts as well. At 6. I was 6 in a Country Practice, and then I fell off the fence.
3: What was your line as you were falling? Like, look at me.
1: Oh, that's right. I was in love. Do you remember Dr. Harry? I was in love with Dr. Harry.
0: Yeah.
1: Oh,
0: yeah,
1: and my daddy sort of was like a busy farmer and stuff. And I was up on the fence and I said, you know, Dad, when I grow up, you know, Dr. Harry and me are going to run away and be in the circus. And he's like, yeah, Kylie, yeah. And then I go, Dad, look at me. And he's like, get down from there.
0: Oh,
1: and
0: yeah,
1: then I actually, if you watch it, it looks like a jump. It's not a good stunt.
3: No stunt doubles.
1: No stunt doubles back in the day.
0: That's so edgy.
2: So sorry, the scene is that it looks like you jump off the fence and then you're trampled by cattle.
1: Like the whole stampede of cattle run over my body.
0: It's pretty much, think of it, it's pretty much Mufasa's death in The Lion King.
2: Totally.
0: The Australian budget version is stampede in a paddock with the cattle.
1: Because I was 6 and I obviously like didn't know how to act or anything. So then I'm unconscious at the hospital, and as a kid I couldn't keep my eyes closed, so they had to sticky tape my eyes shut. So
0: that's great.
1: Yeah, you can see in the footage if you can ever find it. It's I'm trying to open my eyes and the sticky tape's holding them shut.
2: They're just praying, we'll try and get that in post. We'll get it in post.
0: Oh, thanks for sharing, guys. That's awesome. You really are like heading into the, I would almost start to say, the national treasure category in terms of how loved you guys are, how well-rounded you guys are, how celebrated you are. Your music is played everywhere. I've got a brand new album, Karaoke Bar, out September 4 from Angus and Julia Stone. Love you guys. Great to see you.
3: Love is.
1: Bye.
2: Bye-bye. Guys.
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0: the Woody. You're either up early, up late, or maybe you're still out.
1: Bloody oath. Maybe you're heading to kick-ons right now. You're in the cab, you're in a car share, or maybe you've got a Dezo driver heading towards kick-ons, and you're probably thinking to yourself, ooh, it's a cute boy that I'm interested in, but I just don't know how to talk to that cute boy. Well, listen to us right now because we're going to have some sparkling banter and conversation and just bring it up with those cute boys like you thought of it yourself.
0: Yep.
1: That's our gift to you.
0: Yep. I don't want to be involved in that.
1: Okay. That's just advice from Uncle Woody here.
2: Oh, don't go yourself. Really, really, really, really sick.
0: All right.
2: It's Will and Woody.

0: watching.
1: Up late or up early? It's Will and Woody keeping you up.
2: It's Will and Woody for you, E. Woods.
3: There is a secret war going on at home between me and my wife, and it's to do with the temperature. Underweight the time, cold, I want to be keeping you warm. I got the
2: right temperature for shelter you from the storm. Gotta get that.
3: Awesome. Not awesome, though, is the fight that's going on between me and my wife. Sorry to make it serious again. Because it's this weird war that's going on between me and my wife because we haven't yet spoken about it. But it's a thermostat spat. And I've got no doubt that other people have had a thermostat spat before.
4: Yeah.
3: Where, and again, I hate to stereotype, but usually this is the way that it goes. If you're in a male-female relationship, the female would like the thermostat to be higher. The male would like the thermostat to be a little bit lower.
4: Yes.
3: Now, we are exactly in that war right now. But okay. it's bizarre because what is happening at home, and this has been happening for, I'm going to say, at least 3 weeks now, every time I go to the thermostat, I turn it down to 20.
4: Yeah.
3: Thank you. Perfect temperature. It's comfortable in there. If you're a bit chilly, you could put on
4: a light jumper.
3: Put a rug on yourself. My wife... And so then I'll do that and go like, house is perfect. And then, you know, maybe a day later I'll return and just go, I'm just going to go and have a check of the thermostat there. It's up at 22.
4: Interesting.
3: It's jumped 2.
4: Wow.
3: And I go, I don't know when that happened.
4: So you didn't do it.
3: I certainly didn't do it. My girls can't reach it. One of my children can't even walk. So I think it's got to be her.
4: Yeah.
3: I think it's got to be her. But we didn't talk
4: about it.
3: Good
4: deductive reasoning.
3: So rather than have a conversation, a healthy adult conversation with my wife, I will then just bring it down 2. And then, you know, 24 hours passes, it goes up 2. And then I might go, you know what, I'm going to throw a spanner in the works here. I'm going to go down to 19. You know, I'm going to fire up a little bit.
4: Oh,
3: and
4: wow.
3: Then, you know,
4: a bit of aggression. She goes up to 23.
3: She's never gone to 23. So she's trying to play a fairer fight here. She only ever goes to 22. But it's this bizarre war that's going on right now. And I'm just interested to hear from your perspective.
4: Yeah.
3: You're pretty good in conflict resolution.
4: Am I?
3: Well, you're better than me. That's not
4: saying
3: much.
4: Well, you're just conflict avoidant.
3: Yeah. So this is happening. This is obviously a war. It's a deliberate war
4: that is
3: going on.
4: Yeah.
3: And I don't know how to resolve it.
4: Okay. Well,
3: I'd rather not confront her, by the way. Let's just take that off the table.
4: Okay. So I would love to be on your side.
3: Oh, don't start with that.
4: And I'd love to be on your side.
3: If you're going to sit here and be on my wife's side, then we'll just go to traffic. Because I don't need to hear that.
4: No, we've had the traffic. No, we've got some more coming up. But I'm sure we do. It's every 15 minutes here, I guess. Woods, I want to be on your team, mate. I want to be on your team.
3: Okay, why do you think it should be 22?
4: Cards on the table. Mm-hmm. I've come into this conversation with a preloaded gun.
3: Preloaded gun?
4: A preloaded gun. One of the producers, not going to name him. They've handed me some information which is unfortunately going to make you look sexist. So apparently this was a big deal.
3: Well, let's just go to traffic. And you're all dogs.
4: Apparently it's a big deal. So they knew you were going to bring this.
3: Of course they did.
4: They've colluded. You sent the ideas in trust. They've colluded. So apparently 10 years ago there was a huge beat up over the fact that men wanting the temperature or requiring the temperature to be colder is actually a biological thing and is actually not preferable to women body temperatures.
3: Okay.
4: So thermostats apparently originally were set 50 years ago to support the air temperature of an 80-kilo 40-year-old man.
3: I'm almost that.
4: I know.
3: And that is pretty much me.
4: But women have lower metabolic rates and they tend to burn energy a lot slower. They give off a lot less heat. So they actually tend naturally to be cooler. So women actually biologically need the thermostat to be warmer to be comfortable and men actually need it cooler to be comfortable. And men apparently in offices all over the world insist that the thermostat always gets turned down because it's better for them. But women are always the ones that are like shivering and really struggling.
3: Right. And that is a slam dunk. I have no further arguments, and I'm glad I didn't have this fight with my wife.
0: Look at us out here, Woody. We're all in jumpers and jackets.
3: You're in a scarf.
4: And you're in a t-shirt.
3: I am hot. Let's turn the thermostat down.
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0: good happens after midnight, except these two. It's Will and Woody keeping you up.
1: J-Lo, Ben Affleck, definitely not getting back together. Let's play a bit of J-Lo, though. So I actually didn't know this, but when they were married...
2: Such a shame that she's now such a... She's so passe.
1: Yeah.
2: I mean, ever since she funded her own documentary about her love story and then it put Amazon $80 million in the hole. Like, it's just... Yeah. She just needs to let go and just realize she's in the veteran territory. She's still
1: and
2: smoking
1: embrace
2: hot
1: it and leaning.
2: Still makes great, like... Well, it doesn't still make great, but it still performs really well.
1: Oh, yeah.
2: Just be like... Just, you're entering that.
1: She's in a new movie with the guy from Ted Lasso. Office Romance. Yeah. Brett Goldstein, the serious dude in Ted Lasso with the beard.
2: Oh, he's good.
1: Yeah, he's great. So I think they hook up in the movie. And a couple of rumours that maybe they're hooking off camera as well. Anyway.
2: Is that right?
1: Yeah. Yeah, Goldstein.
2: See, she's lowering her colours there.
1: Well, anyway. Hang on a second. He's a lovely man.
2: It's Jennifer Lopez.
1: It doesn't matter. Goldstein.
2: No, it's not.
1: Yeah. Okay.
2: Do you know what I mean?
1: Anyway, I want to talk about...
2: Do you know what I mean? Her legacy's so good, and now it's just getting tarnished.
1: Sure. And one of the tarnishes, I guess, is unfortunately failed marriages. And so Ben Affleck and her, definitely not getting back together. I didn't know this, but they had matching tattoos done when they were married. It's like it was an infinity symbol with Jennifer and Ben. Anyway.
2: Lame.
1: Yes, super lame.
2: Wow.
1: Super lame. Ben's got that too.
2: Wow, there you go.
1: Anyway, some eagle-eyed fans noticed on social media that she has altered that tattoo. So she has removed Ben's name and then she put an arrow through the infinity symbol.
2: Ooh.
1: Bit of a message there. Bit of a swipe at Ben.
2: You've got a matching tattoo with Mim.
1: Yes, I do. It's a zigzag, so it's an M and a W. It's clever.
2: Lame.
1: Pretty lame.
2: No, so if you broke up with Mim, would you get an arrow through it? Have you discussed that?
1: Well, let me give you a real one, mate. I currently have a tattoo on my foot of half a horse.
2: Yes.
1: That was for another woman.
2: Yes.
1: Now, this is something...
2: Laura from The Bachelor in Paradise.
1: That is exactly right. So I got that tattoo for her. My wife...
2: Yes, for one night.
1: Excuse me?
2: For no, one
1: it
2: night.
1: Wasn't, that's not, don't say it like that.
2: It
1: like
2: was for
1: was
2: one night.
1: Sort of
2: it was for a one-night bit.
1: Oh, no, yeah.
2: It was for one night. You went on a date with her for one night. You got a tattoo for the date.
1: But I thought it was going to go on. And it did not.
2: Well, sorry, Celine Dion, but there was no way it was.
1: It did not. But anyway, the point remains.
2: You got a tattoo for a date with a reality contestant.
1: I'm a spontaneous beast.
2: That's
1: you
2: crazy.
1: You cannot hold me down.
2: That's insane.
1: The craziest.
2: And not just like a tiny tattoo, like it covers your whole foot.
1: Yeah. And it's just half. It's the back half of a horse. And so it's a weird thing that sometimes comes up with my wife where she's like...
2: Oh, that would suck.
1: You've got a tattoo on your body, like quite a big tattoo on your body that is for another woman.
2: Yeah.
1: And so it is an ongoing...
2: Is it really? It actually would be, wouldn't it?
1: I think I need to change it.
2: Are you going
1: to
2: get it off?
1: Well, so my idea actually, my daughter's obsessed with unicorns.
2: Oh, cute.
1: So I've thought it's a backup of a horse. No, you do the front as a unicorn. It was never a horse. Like, I think I could kind of...
2: Yeah, okay.
1: I don't know, I could turn it that way. I'm interested, though.
2: I didn't think about that. That'd be tough for me.
1: I've also got a Jessica Hull just tattooed on my body, like the name Jessica Hull. She's a 1,500-meter runner for Australia.
2: Not because you hooked up with her, though.
1: No.
2: That was for a radio bit.
1: But it's strange for my wife that she's like, there are two tattoos on your body dedicated to other women. Anyway, I can't be the only person... who has tattoos dedicated to exes.
2: Oh, that's really rough.
1: It's poor men. For so many reasons. 13.
2: Fly up and meet them for the long weekend. I think you need to.
1: I've got the flu. I think flying would put me over the edge. 13 1065 is our number. Have you got a tattoo dedicated to an ex?
2: All right.
1: And I'm just interested to know, like, how is that going with you? Are you going to tweak it? Are you going to get rid of it? I would say, Will, that maybe you and I can have some ideas as to how you could tweak it.
2: Oh, yeah, love that.
1: Turn it into something else.
2: Bit of a brainstorm.
1: Yeah, that's it. So, 13 1065, have you got a tattoo dedicated to an ex?
2: We'll take your calls up next. It's Will and Woody. Power FM.

0: cons you've ever been to. Will and Woody keeping you up.
1: Will and Woody for you. Oh, wow. That's really good. Okay. Have you got a tattoo dedicated to an ex?
2: Yes.
1: That's the question. Yes.
2: And,
1: that's
2: to make,
1: the
2: question. And to make you feel comfortable to call, I've got it. I'm happy to put my hand up and say that I've done it. It was silly. I've got half a horse tattooed on my foot, and that was for a person that I wasn't even dating. I did it on the first date.
1: Yes.
2: That's hard for my wife. I'm now thinking of, I don't want to remove it. That just feels very painful and expensive. I'm thinking tweaking it is a good idea. So that's the service we want to offer you guys right now
1: on
2: 13.
1: Well, we'll give you the idea, but I'm going to pay for the tweaking.
2: No, I never brought up money.
1: Well, you said that's the service. So it's careful with your words.
2: Fair.
1: Tony on 13165, you got a tattoo of an ex, Tony.
3: Hello, gentlemen.
2: Hello, Tony.
3: No judging.
2: Yes. No.
3: I put a boyfriend's name clean across my ribs.
2: Ooh, full name, first name and surname.
3: Full name.
2: Bloody. Middle name?
3: Idiot.
2: Did you put the middle name? Middle name Tony?
3: No. And then I married him.
2: Okay.
3: And then he cheated, so then I divorced him.
2: Okay.
3: And you can't wear bikinis with another boy's name on you, so no. I covered it with a huge sunflower that is like, it's bigger than Ben Hur, my sunflower on my ribs.
1: Oh, wow. Look on.
2: God. So you can't see any letters or anything there?
3: Well, no. Everybody reckons, no, you can't see anything, but I know it's there. Yeah. I just know he's still there. Like, ugh.
2: Yeah, that is true.
1: Oh, you know, God. Why would you get someone's full name tattooed on you? Sorry.
2: She said no judgment. She said no judgment at the start. And
1: there's
2: pouring out of you. Stop
1: that
2: it.
1: There's so much judgment.
2: Stop it. Tony, we all make silly decisions. I've got half a horse on my foot. Let's go to Greg here on 13 1065. I think a big, humongous, cute sunflower on your ribs, gorgeous. Greg, you've got a tattoo dedicated to an ex. What is it?
4: Yeah, I've got a heart and a rose on my arm, and with her name Michelle, which is spelt with two L's.
2: Yeah.
4: And my second wife's also named Michelle, but she spells it with one L.
1: Oh.
2: So did you please tell me you've just rubbed out one L?
4: No, I haven't.
2: Oh, mate.
1: Oh, so your current wife would be livid that you've got the ex's spelling on you?
4: Yes. Every time she looks at it, so I sleep on the opposite side of the bed.
2: Oh God.
1: Wow, Greg. Wow, it's that bad.
2: Greg, hang on. Like, just scribble out one of the L's, right? Is that like...
4: Yeah.
2: No?
1: I think it'll look
4: good. It's all hieroglyphic writing, so...
2: Oh, hieroglyphic. Wow, fancy, man.
1: But hieroglyphic, like, as in, like, what the Egyptians used to write in, like, characters.
4: Oh, pretty much.
1: No, hieroglyphics. Like No.
4: Michelle.
1: Do you mean calligraphy, Greg?
4: It's got symbols in it, too.
2: Symbols? That sounds like hieroglyphics, then.
1: You might have done it in Windings. Anyway, interesting.
2: That's tough, Greg.
1: I can't believe hang on. Greg, back to Greg. Greg, just...
4: And it's been too long. It's been 32 years, so...
2: Yeah.
1: Oh, 32 years. Okay. Well, that's a long time.
2: We've got more questions on the hieroglyphics,
1: Greg. Are you Egyptian, Greg?
4: No.
1: Why?
4: I'm not. I was just very drunk.
1: You got your partner's name tattooed on you in hieroglyphics when you were drunk.
4: Yes.
1: What?
4: I thought it was a Chinese shop.
1: You thought it was a Chinese shop?
2: You were trying to get food?
4: Yeah, I was originally.
2: You went into a place and you thought you were trying to get a honey chicken and you came out with a tattoo in hieroglyphics.
4: Yes.
2: That's extraordinary, Greg.
1: On you, Greg.
2: That is
4: a good night.
2: That's
1: on you, Greg. That's just
2: thought
1: wow.
2: He's getting the Mongolian beef, got himself a tattoo. That's extraordinary. Alana has
1: in
2: called.
1: I don't think he knows. I'm still doubting that he knows exactly what hieroglyphics are.
2: We might need Greg to
1: send us a photo.
2: Yeah.
1: He said two L's and then there is obviously some lettering there.
2: I'd love to just see Greg too. Alana.
1: I think once you see Greg.
5: Hi guys, how are you?
2: Hi, hello, Alana. We're good. This is a tattoo that your dad's got that's dedicated to an ex.
5: Yes. So my dad, he bless his soul, right?
2: Mm.
5: So he's got a love heart of every single woman he's ever been with, like in a relationship with.
2: Oh.
5: And once he's finished with them, he puts a line through it.
2: God.
1: Oh, wow.
2: Wow.
1: How many hearts has he got?
5: Honestly, I don't look at it anymore because it's like one big heart and then all the names underneath. But yeah, my mum, when she was with him, was absolutely livid because all of these exes.
2: Where is it, Alana, on his body?
5: On his arm.
2: On his... can you give me a rough idea
1: of... child or a cat?
5: Yeah, sorry, it's my daughter and I'm the only one home.
1: Oh, that's okay.
5: So when fine. I heard it, I was... When I heard you guys, I was like, it's too good not to say.
1: Oh, no, it's a great story. It's a great story.
2: Alana, like, how many names are we talking? Can you give me a rough idea of how many names are on your dad's arm?
5: Last time I checked after my mum, there was, like, it was 10.
2: After your mum?
5: Yeah, after my mum. So he's been remarried and he... So has been remarried and now he has another partner. So, yeah.
2: And so your mum is tattooed. Your mum is tattooed on your dad's arm with a line through it.
5: Yep.
2: Oh, my God. Power FM.
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0: Like those mates that just want to keep going. 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
1: It is Hot Takes.
2: That's spicy meatball.
1: Look, you can join us if you want to. Double passes to go and see Disclosure Day, the movie, if you've got a hot take. But no, these are just your hot takes on things. I mean, a hot take from me, I don't know if you guys agree with this, just let me know. If your partner flies interstate with your two kids, you shouldn't say you can't go with them because you have a cold. That's a hot take.
3: I fully agree with that. For a cold.
1: No, it's a take.
3: That's I fully agree with that. If it was the flu and you were on your deathbed, then maybe, you know, too hard to go. But a cold, appalling behaviour. Appalling behaviour. One for me. Oh, good. God, how can I have a go at your parenting?
1: That's all right, mate. I'll move on. So here's one for me.
3: Yes.
1: Sabrina Carpenter is the new Jack Johnson. All her songs sound the same.
3: Ooh, okay. Now, because
1: They all sound the same.
3: I agree with the Jack Johnson. All of his songs sound the same. Hey, that is a phenomenon.
1: Our king, Jack Johnson. How do you?
3: He's not my king.
1: He's amazing.
3: He's the king of one song. I respect the man, and he seems like a lovely chap. If you wanted to come in for a chat, love to play Can You Hear It with him. But he only
1: all
3: has
1: Sabrina
3: one song.
1: Sabrina Carpenter, the whole thing.
3: I wouldn't mind hearing it.
1: I'm doing this whole cheeky thing, and then here's a little bit of a rhythm.
3: Can I hear, let's play Espresso.

0: sounding, come on, Woods. They're sounding really
1: huge difference. Did we just change songs there, or is that the same one? That's a serious question.
0: That was a change.
1: That's
0: no. Wait, what was the change between there? What was the change?
1: I didn't notice the change.
0: What was
1: there?
0: The man child? That's a different song as well.
1: Oh, come on. I think I'm with Will.
0: Sorry.
1: I'm sorry. Now, Annalise, you're going to staunchly defend Sabrina Carpenter. You have to admit. Now, either that's phenomenal DJing.
0: Tom could have been skipping through the same song.
2: That was five different songs.
0: That's
1: terrifying.
2: Very distinguishable features of each one. And I'd like to say we missed out on like half the album where she changes tempo.
1: If your argument is she changes her tempo slightly between the songs.
2: Where was Goodbye? And where was Please, Please, Please? Like, Please, Please.
0: And they all sound the same. Tommy, do it again. Here we go.
1: All right. Now give us the change up. It's just a slightly quicker song. Very easy to DJ, isn't it? I mean, Tommy's on fire. Now, Liv wants to say something.
3: Liv, what's going on? If they all sound the same, then why could you absolutely have no idea how Juno went when you were trying to sing over it the other day?
0: I could have guessed, though. I chose to play the game. I was like, you know what's going to be good content here? Me not knowing the melody.
1: But
0: we all knew.
1: I also wasn't trying.
0: They all sound the same, so I could have just gone for it.
1: Yeah, that's right.
0: Don't have to tell your heart.
4: RFM. What would you buy if you won $50?
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4: 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Yep, that's what you could win. 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
1: Hot takes, Woods. We had a lot of fun doing this. Finley.
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1: Couldn't agree more. 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
2: I actually gagged at it.
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3: Gen Z are convincing themselves it tastes good because it's so good for you. 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

0: is what it sounds like when you tell someone they've just won around-the-world flights and $15,000.
1: Oh, my God, I can't believe it. Thank you so much. I can't even begin to tell you what this is going to do for our family. We, you know, we feel like we work so hard just to make it week to week. And when you're parents and you've got kids, you just want to give them everything. And when you can't, that's really hard. So to win this, it's a dream come true. Thank you. Thank you so much.
0: Thanks to all that entered, and keep it here because we've got even bigger prizes up for grabs very soon. 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
6: Hey there, it's Darren Katrupi in the Far South Coast newsroom with your local news first. Detectives have seized electronic devices during the search of a home in Batemans Bay, where they've arrested a man for alleged child abuse material offences. The 44-year-old from Catalina has been the subject of an investigation since April after accusations of uploading child abuse material. He's been charged with possessing child abuse material, an unauthorised pistol and a prohibited drug. He'll face the online bail court later this morning. Staff in carer accommodation is set to be built on the grounds of the new Yarrabadella Regional Hospital site in Maruya. Finding somewhere to live, one of the key issues when trying to attract new staff to the facility. But local state MP Michael Holland says the new on-site housing is still several years away.
7: That's the whole reason why we needed a 20-hectare site, because it needed to include room for staff accommodation, also needed room for carers accommodation, and I acknowledge the people in the community who are working hard on that. We've got all that space.
6: A very busy time is expected along the far south coast to soak up the long weekend sunshine. No rain and a top of around 19 degrees is expected to attract a large number of visitors to local towns from Canberra and over the border. Marimbula is set to host the famous jazz and the popular Winter Sun Festivals. Winter Sun Festival organiser Lynn McColl says things kick off with some great water activities tomorrow morning.
8: We have Waterfest, which includes pups on subs. It includes ripple races, so there's kids, it's a kids race of swimming and running on the sand. There's a splash and dash for people who want to get in the water but aren't really committed to a long swim. And then there's the jetty to jetty from Mitchie's Jetty over to Spencer Park Jetty and back, and that's a 1.2 kilometre swim.
6: In local sport, Batemans Bay players have featured well in the AFL Canberra Premier Division's Team of the Week. Seahawks captain and star Sophie Alves, Sarah Neal, Finn Bailey and Ali Ryan all included amongst the best women in their round 7 clash against Queanbeyan. Seniors captain Jared Thompson and player coach Sam Martin named in the best men's team for the week. That's your latest local news and sport. I'm Darren Katrupi.
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9: Morning, I'm Phoebe Humphrey. Bondi terror attack hero Armin

0: Ahmed Al Ahmed will face court next month, charged with assaulting his father. It's alleged the assault happened at his Sydney home back in March, with the 44-year-old accused of putting his dad in a headlock. The Reserve Bank governor says Australia will likely avoid a recession, but Michelle Bullock has told senators she admits future inflation predictors remain uncertain as war in the Middle East continues. She says in welcome relief, recent rate hikes are starting to take effect.
1: We've already seen some signs that this tightening is starting to work, though it will take around 1 to 2 years for the full effects to fully flow through to the economy.
0: Disturbing claims have been made during a Melbourne court appearance by one of the so-called ISIS brides. It's alleged 31-year-old Zainab Ahmed helped her father keep a teenage slave in their Syrian home. And the days of a 9-to-5 could be no longer in the not-so-distant future. A new report by the International Workplace Group found workers say the traditional hours could be dead by 2050.
2: Visit the team you can trust at Wild Coast Realty on the flat in Narooma.
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0: In sport, another tough loss for Geelong last night. Going down to the Crows by 1 point in Adelaide, the Cats overcame a 20-point deficit to level the scores, but captain Patrick Dangerfield has told Seven they lacked the finishing polish.
4: It's a game of chances sometimes. We gave ourselves a chance, but Adelaide made it count when it mattered most.
0: Kieran Foran has won his first game as official Manly coach, with the Sea Eagles beating the Rabbitohs 28-14, and the Aussie cricketers have lost to Pakistan by 4 wickets in the third ODI clash. That's the latest news and sport.
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5: On the Eden Coast, winds are southwesterly 20 to 13 knots, quite gusty, and we've got seas of around 2 to 3 metres, with some big surf, a southerly swell, 2 to 4 metres. High tides at 12 p.m. this afternoon, and low tide later at 5.
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6: A partly cloudy day for your Friday in the Bega Valley. It's going to be about 16 degrees. Yorubadala is 19 degrees, and those gale force winds are in place again today. Tomorrow, mostly sunny with a top of 19. Sunday, looking much the same. And Monday, the same again, sunny with 19 degrees. Right now, though, it's 11 degrees in Maroombula, 12 in Bega, 14 in Narooma, and 10 degrees in Batemans Bay. 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
3: 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They're up, dressed, and they've put on their makeup. Well, Brad has, anyway. 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
5: 6:05, welcome to the crusty end of the Chico Roll. It is Friday. How good's that, Darren?
7: Holy dooly.
5: I know, man. Yeah. I can't believe it either. We're finally here. How's your week been, Aaron?
6: Yeah.
5: Out of 10?
6: 8.
5: Ooh. Soft 8, hard 8.
6: Soft 8.
5: Okay.
6: Yeah. How about yours?
5: Yeah, I'm probably hovering. I was hovering around the 8 mark. Got some news yesterday. It's dipped me down to about a 5 or a 6. But
6: yeah,
5: we're going to finish with a bang today. We are playing Beat the Bows Up for the first time. No more Flintstoning around because you've run out of fuel. We are hoping to fill up your tank. If you want to register for it, powerfmbeagabay.com.au. We're playing it later this morning.
6: But only if you don't blow up our Bowser first.
5: Of course. Yeah, yeah. Please. We'll give you some more info shortly. also catch it up with Aiden to talk sport and also about the things that give you the ick.
6: Yes. There's been something gone viral online that has made this guy admit his ick, and it made me wonder what everyone else's icks are as well, and you guys have not disappointed.
5: No. Actually, it's kind of the theme of today's fact. Something really icky people did back in the day that they thought was medicine. Yeah, it's pretty gross. More on that in Get Fact next.

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2: I'm learning.
0: While modern medicine might be amazing and offer all sorts of cures to diseases which centuries ago were incurable, back then, Aaron, they came up with all sorts of wild theories on cures
3: to
0: certain things. And back in the 18th century, or from the Middle Ages to the 18th century, there was a thing called mummy medicine.
4: Mummy medicine.
0: Also known as medicinal cannibalism.
4: Sorry, what?
0: Yeah, early medieval Europeans started using powdered human remains from mummies, like Egyptian mummies, to treat problems like headaches, stomach issues, internal bleeding. Like back in the Middle Ages to 18th century, you'd often see ads where it's like, suffering from a headache, stomach problem, or internal bleeding? Try mummy medicine.
5: Live, look, feel well at Chemist Warehouse.
0: That's how it worked back in the day.
4: So are they just snorting mummy ashes to get rid of headaches?
0: Yes.
4: Oh, okay.
0: Now you're like, how did they come up with this? Yeah. Well, apparently, early European translators confused the Arabic term mamia, which means precious healing bitumen. They confused that with the word mummy. They went, oh, the Egyptians speak Arabic. Oh, they must be referring to those people they bury in the tombs wrapped in bandages. We'll just grind those up and start taking them with our tea. Yeah.
4: No.
0: And they started being sold as a medicinal cure-all to those symptoms I've mentioned. And the royals got onto it early.
4: Okay.
0: So that, as per usual, if the royals set a trend, the common folk follow. And then they started thinking the mummy supply kind of dried up.
4: Yeah, well, you'd assume so.
0: Yeah. They're like, I don't know if they used the bandages to treat wounds as well. They're like, oh, well, we've ground up the money.
4: Nah.
0: We might as well reuse these bandages while we're at it. Doctors were pretty loose back in the day.
4: They were.
0: And then once they started running out of mummies, they had grave robbers and con artists faking mummies from people they dug up at the local gravesite. Plus, you also had chemists that would come in and someone would say, oh, can I get some mummy medicine? And they were like, oh, do you want the generic brand? Do you want an Egyptian mummy or do you just want someone's mummy?
4: Someone's mummy you know? From the backyard.
0: Yeah.
4: That's disgusting.
0: It's so gross, isn't it?
4: Yes.
0: And apparently, medicinal preparations containing skull were actively used by some doctors well into the early 20th century. So we're talking 1900s.
4: No.
0: Like just last century.
4: No.
0: Isn't it mad?
4: Object.
0: Like, you know, I don't know, 1910, you go to your doctor and he's like, take 2 doses of mummy and call me in the morning.
4: So, I actually have like chills and shivers.
0: It's awful,
4: this is
0: isn't
4: disgusting.
0: It? Yeah. So there you go. Now you know all about mummy medicine, which was my mum's term for wine. You know, I've often sat there of a morning looking out the window and I was like, you boys are too noisy. Quiet down so I can enjoy my mummy medicine. And she sips slowly from her goblet. If that's not enough mummy news for you, we've got more later this half hour, but next we'll tell you how you can win yourself some free fuel on Power FM.

0: cloudy for your Friday. Windy at times, hitting the top of 16 in the Big Valley, 19 for the Yorba Dalla. It's Aaron and Brad with you at 17 past 6. And there's no fueling around today.
1: None.
0: Doesn't mean we're not giving away fuel, though.
1: No, sir.
0: We give away $100 on a Friday if people picked up. But now we've got Beat the Bowser making its triumphant return. If you've never played Beat the Bowser before, it's pretty simple. Here at Power FM, we have the Power Petrol Pump, and it's on the fritz.
1: It's always on the fritz.
0: Yeah. So register at powerfmbigabay.com.au, and if we call you, you've got to try and beat the Power Petrol Pump. So it's going to start counting up dollar amounts. Like, it'll get tense. It'll be like $5, $7.73. $50.43, and you yell out, stop! And if you do that at that stage, you get the fuel.
1: Yeah.
0: But if you let it go too long and the pump goes...
1: Get too greedy.
0: Nothing. I mean, we can't see how much fuel you racked up, you know?
1: Literally, you destroyed our pump.
0: Yeah, and then the police are involved. Fireys have to come around. The fireys don't like it when the power blows up. So we want to try and prevent that and give you the fuel.
1: So please, I have an idea of what you want.
0: Yeah.
1: In your head as well, coming into this so that you know where your out is.
0: Think of how much it costs you to fill up and maybe go for that, or maybe think of, oh, well, maybe I'll push it for two tanks of petrol because it doesn't cost me much to fuel up.
1: Yeah.
0: And no, whatever overflow there is, like if it only costs you like $40 to fill up and you win $50, you can't spend the rest on iced coffees and servo sausage rolls. But you can put it towards your next tank of petrol.
1: That's really upsetting, but understandable.
0: You'll win yourself a Shell digital fuel card to the value of whatever you stop on with Power FM's Beat the Bowser. 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We're playing it later this morning. On the other side of the break, though, some more mummy talk.
1: Oh.
0: Yeah. This one about modern mummies.
1: Okay.
0: Yeah, that's coming up with Power.
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0: Sabrina Carpenter on Power, 25 past 6. And I know you're thinking, geez, I wish you guys had given me more mummy news. Well, you are in luck because this has been making headlines.
1: Scientists have successfully baked sourdough using yeast taken from Otzi the Iceman.
0: Yeah, you're probably thinking Otzi the Iceman,
2: what's
0: isn't
2: that?
0: He? Professional darts player or something by the sounds of it. No, this is Otzi the Iceman.
1: 5,300-year-old mummy discovered frozen in the Alps. Researchers found yeast inside of the ancient mummy's remains and after months of work managed to bring it back to life.
0: And turned it into bread. I know what you're thinking. Thank God scientists have stopped wasting their time trying to find a cure for cancer or solving our climate change problems. They're finally putting their efforts into making sourdough bread using a mummy's stomach.
2: I really thought that you meant that, like, they found an ancient sourdough starter.
0: No.
2: In a jar.
0: No, they found Otzi the Iceman in a glacier back in 1921 in the Austrian Alps. Some hikers stumbled across him, told scientists about it. Scientists went, we can make some bread out of this. I mean, before COVID, this wasn't a thing. It was when everyone went sourdough mad during COVID. I think scientists went like, what else can we use to make sourdough with?
2: Would they at least decorate it nicely, like those people that like cut patterns and stuff into their sourdough? That's messed up,
0: yeah,
2: Brad.
0: Yeah, I don't know. Yeah, it's pretty mad, eh?
2: Why are people eating mummies?
0: Mummies are back in fashion. I don't know. Maybe Prince William's been eating some mummy sourdough and he's starting the trend all over again. Would you try sourdough?
2: Absolutely not.
0: What if it was delicious, though? Because apparently the result was a tasty loaf of sourdough bread made from the yeast that was in Otzi's stomach all those millennia.
2: I'm going to Baker's Delight.
0: Yeah, this is more of a baker's blech. But the scientists have accomplished what many thought was impossible, or many just didn't even think about. What's next for these scientists?
1: Now the team says brewing beer from the prehistoric fungus is next.
2: I think Great. We should maybe take their money away.
0: Yeah, no more funding for these scientists.
2: No.
0: Next they'll be like, oh, what else can we put yeast? Oh, and maybe Vegemite made in a mummy's stomach. I mean, personally,
2: I
0: can't
2: stomach
0: it. I just
2: had a full vision of these scientists like going mad with it, and now we have like mummy McDonald's and like.
0: Or maybe Subway will do it. They'll put it on the menu. You got white bread, wholemeal, Italian herbs, and mummy sourdough.
2: No. That's like.
0: There you go.
2: That's insane. I was like, oh yeah, crazy behavior for the 1800s. Why is that today?
0: I don't know. But we could be doing that in the future. If you're having toast for breakfast, you could be having your Vegemite on.
2: Grandma's toast.
0: Sourdough toast in the future. Still tastes better than gluten-free bread, though, you got to admit.
2: Yeah, but.
3: This is what it sounds like when you tell someone they've just won around-the-world flights and $15,000.
4: Oh, my God, I can't believe it. Thank you so much. I can't even begin to tell you what this is going to do for our family. We, you know, we feel like we work so hard just to make it week to week. And when you're parents and you've got kids, you just want to give them everything. And when you can't, that's really hard. So to win this, it's a dream come true. Thank you. Thank you so much.
3: Thanks to all that entered, and keep it here because we've got even bigger prizes up for grabs very soon. 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
14: Morning, it's Darren Katrupi in the Far South Coast newsroom with your local news first. The state government is under fire this morning over the lack of available housing for new staff coming to work at the Yirrabidella Regional Hospital. Southern New South Wales Local Health District was given $24 million last year to acquire properties for workers, but to date have only purchased five. Local state MP Michael Holland says he doesn't think housing will be a problem.
15: People who are employed in the health system will be living from Batemans Bay to Naruma. So there'll be no shortage of housing. The New South Wales government's working with local government to improve housing availability. And I believe that it'll have a big influence on the rental market in our region.
14: A man has spent the night in the cells at Batemans Bay Police Station after his arrest on child abuse material, gun and drugs charges. Detectives raided his home at Catalina yesterday and seized a number of devices for further examination. The arrest followed the launch of an investigation 2 months ago. The 44-year-old will go before the Online Bail Review Court later this morning. New South Wales MPs are calling on the federal government to drop the excise on cigarettes to make them cheaper. Illegal tobacco now accounts for 80% of tobacco consumed here, despite efforts to close down stores and supply along the far south coast, including at Maroochydore and Bega. Health Minister Ryan Park says there's too much price difference.
16: Federal government needs to have a serious look at the federal excise. That's essentially the tax on the legal cigarettes, because at the moment the difference in price can be anywhere between 3 to 4 times the amount.
14: In local sport, the Sapphire Coast Netball Association is gearing up for a big weekend. Local rep teams headed up to Sydney to compete in the Netball New South Wales Women's Senior State Tournament. Under-15s, under-17s and open teams to take on the best from across the state. That's your latest local news and sport. I'm Darren Katrupi.
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2: Morning, I'm Phoebe Humphrey. Bondi terror attack hero Ahmed El Ahmed has been charged with assaulting his dad. The 44-year-old is accused of attacking his elderly father in his own home in March, allegedly putting him in a headlock. He's been charged with assault and stalking and will face a Sydney court next month. Barnaby Joyce has struggled to explain a key One Nation housing policy about whether migrants could be forced to sell their own homes. The high-profile MP initially told Sky News that was part of the party's policy, but then made an on-air backflip saying, no, it's actually not.
17: This policy is formative, but on further investigation and discussions with One Nation, no, we are not going to be kicking permanent residents out of their house.
2: Donald Trump has slammed a US House of Reps vote seeking to limit his war powers in Iran. The House passed a resolution aimed at halting further military action against Iran unless authorised by Congress. The US president says the move is unpatriotic. And it's been revealed Victorian taxpayers are funding weight loss drugs like Ozempic for prisoners.
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18: In sport, the Aussie cricketers have lost the one-day series against Pakistan, losing the third and deciding clash by 4 wickets. Our boys all out for just 157, batting first.
19: Again, a bit like the first game, I think we were just too many runs short and, it wasn't to be in the end.
18: Skipper Josh Inglis there on Fox. The Crows have held on to beat Geelong by just 1 point in Adelaide last night, Jordan Dawson kicking 3. And in NRL, Kieran Foran has guided the Sea Eagles to their 8th win from 10 games against the Rabbitohs. That's the latest news and sport.
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0: Be aware, we've still got, well, first be aware, double demerit points are in place right now until midnight Monday. So do the right thing behind the wheel. 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
2: Question, When you say midnight Monday, is that when it's 12:01, it's Tuesday?
0: Yes.
2: Okay, thank you.
0: You're welcome. Along the Princess Highway in the Yirrabadella, they're doing roadworks at the bridge in Narooma. Also in Narooma between Hillcrest Ave and Raymond Street and between Marine Drive and the Old Highway. Meanwhile, down south in the Bega Valley, still roadworks on the Princess Highway in Broadwater near Haycock Road. But you can check out locations, plan your trip via livetraffic.com. 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
2: Gale force marine wind warnings in place along the coast today, but partly cloudy otherwise, with a top of 16 degrees in the Bega Valley and 19 in the Yirrabadella region. Tomorrow, mostly sunny with a top of 19. Looking that way for the whole long weekend, with Sunday and Monday very much the same. Right now, it is 10 degrees in Batemans Bay, Maroombula at 11, 13 in Bega and Narooma sitting on 14 degrees. 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
0: 22-7. Yesterday we were telling you about Mary, the Tasmanian devil.
2: Do we have updates?
0: We do have a Mary update later this half hour.
2: I'm actually so invested in Mary. I reckon this is how, you know how the rumours of the Black Panthers and stuff happened? This is how we get Tasmanian devils on the mainland.
0: Yeah, I haven't been this invested in an animal since Mudong. Was it Mudang?
2: Mudang, yeah. Cutie.
0: Hippopotamus. More on that later, but in other news is on the way next.
2: Yeah.
0: If you've ever been in a workplace where someone's heated up something for lunch and it stank out the whole office, maybe you'll sympathise with one of the people from our stories that's coming up after this. Martin Garrix and Ed Sheeran's Repeat It.

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1: We bring you the stories other news outlets dare not touch because they're just too weird.
2: In other news,
3: great story, compelling and rich.
4: Now, I don't know if this is classed as weird, but it is different, and it's a nod to this guy's persistence, I will say that.
0: All right.
4: We're heading to Canada, where a Canadian man has finally won a legal battle he's spent nearly 20 years fighting.
0: Against what?
4: He's been fighting a traffic fine for 20 years. So wow. The case dates all the way back to 2007, and he was issued a red light violation. So he's run the red.
0: Right. But he was claiming it was orange?
4: Maybe.
0: Or amber,
4: maybe,
0: as they say over there.
4: He believed it was wrong and decided to challenge it. Mm. What followed wasn't a quick court case at all. It was nearly two decades of appeals and paperwork and ongoing disputes.
0: Did his persistence pay off, though?
4: Yes, of course, he won.
0: He won.
4: He won. Yay. Year after year, he kept the case alive in the legal system. They refused to back down as well. 20 years later, the outcome's finally in. He won, and the fine has been overturned.
0: Do you think they just got to the point where they were like, enough of this guy, just let him. Like, how much was the fine? Do we know?
4: We have no idea. I don't know.
0: Imagine it was like $20 and he wanted...
4: Well, that's... I'm going to Google it. How
0: maybe
4: much
0: he's just
4: is
0: a sad man
4: fine?
0: With nothing much on his schedule, and he's like, I'm just going to keep fighting this so it gives me something to do. I'm retired
4: I
0: now.
4: Need
0: I need friends. He's on a first-name basis with the bailiff at the local courthouse. It's like, yeah, they're all my buddies down there at the courthouse. Okay. While Aaron checks...
4: Between $200 and $500.
0: Oh, wow. Okay.
4: Really? Over 20 years, though, yeah. Like...
0: Equate that with how much he would get paid per hour. You know, is it really worth your time? He thought it was. Stuck to his guns. Good on him. Moving over to South Carolina in the US, where a police officer is facing a hefty fine and a possible prison sentence of up to 5 years. This is a police officer.
4: I was going to say, he's meant to be doing the...
0: Yeah,
4: arresting.
0: Normally he's supposed to be putting the fines on people or throwing them behind bars. It all started because of this.
5: Arrest warrants claim DeBiase confronted another officer at the department about them warming up fish in the microwave and causing an odor.
0: Yeah, 46-year-old police officer Michael DeBiase was tired of the stanky fish from his one of his fellow co-workers. Oh. And went into the lunchroom and said, what are you doing? This stinks. What is it? Go eat it outside. They got into a verbal altercation. And then things escalated very quickly.
5: During that confrontation, DeBiase is accused of pulling his department-issued handgun and pointing it at the officer.
0: Now, look, we've all felt that way when someone stinks up the office with their lunch, but I would never pull a gun on someone.
4: Oh, my God.
0: Because of what they've microwaved.
4: That's wild.
0: Yeah.
4: But just a moment for the person that probably just wanted to enjoy their tuna casserole because, like, we get it.
0: Yeah.
4: We get it. We just want to eat our food hot.
0: Mm.
4: We love our tuna. I will heat it up and leave the building if you want.
0: Yeah. No, well, that'd be nice if you could.
4: Okay.
0: I mean, I would never pull a gun on you. I think a tasing is the, you know, adequate response for
4: the
0: someone.
4: The gun was
0: that,
4: a bit over the line.
0: Yeah, just capsicum spray if someone's stinking up the offices. Don't pull a gun on them. That's just stupid. It's Aaron and Brad on Power.

0: 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It's 11 to 7 with Aaron and Brad. A partly cloudy day, reaching 16 in the Bega Valley, 19 in the Yura Badalla, and a long weekend is looking pretty damn good at this stage. Tonight, pick the score. It's back. Good job, Robin from Eden. Last week, managed to guess the scoreline between the Sharks and the Manly. 28 to 22 for round 13. Scored herself $50. Nice
1: Let's
0: work,
1: go,
0: Robin. And she could be walking away with $5,000 at the end of the season. That's the grand prize with Powers Pick the Score.
1: Oh, the draw's getting a little fuller right now. Our final end of season score. But we want to know what the score's going to be from tonight's Pick the Score game. It's between the Raiders and the Roosters at 8 p.m. Who do you think's going to win?
0: Look, I know Mick suggested the Raiders might win because they're on home turf and it'll be cold in the nation's capital tonight. But well, I think the Roosters are... You know, they're doing all right. They lost to the Storm last week, so I think they'll bounce back from that. And, you know, they're sitting, what, third on the ladder, I think,
1: fourth,
0: at the moment?
1: Yeah,
0: fourth, yeah. So
1: I wonder how much the cold will be a snap to them.
0: Yeah. How much shrinkage plays a factor in their performance. But tell us what you think the score will be when the final whistle is blown on tonight's Raiders Roosters clash at powerfmbigabay.com.au. And just like Robin, you could be winning some cash thanks to Eden Nissan. The demo clearance is on with hybrid and petrol vehicles available now. Yesterday, around this time, we were talking about Mary, the Tasmanian devil who's on the lamb. There's been an update. We'll tell you more about it next.
1: There's something about Mary.
2: The drive home.
3: Hot takes, Woods. We had a lot of fun doing this. Finley.
4: My hot take is that matcha by itself is absolutely revolting.
3: Couldn't agree more.
5: I agree.
3: Couldn't agree more. What a waste of time.
4: I actually gagged at it.
5: Yeah, it's disgusting.
3: And it's also like so $16.
4: Yeah. I know.
5: Gen Z are convincing themselves it tastes good because it's so good for you. It's disgusting.
3: Matcha will forever be the nail in Gen Z's coffin in terms of culture. As far as I'm concerned.
5: And we'll end it there.
3: There's another hot take.
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0: Aaron DeBrad on Power FM, just coming up on 3 to 7. And this time yesterday, wait. We were talking about Mary from Tasmania. No, not Princess Mary. We were talking about the 2-year-old Tasmanian devil Mary, who managed to break out of her enclosure at the Paradise Country Wildlife Park at Movie World on the Gold Coast. And she's Mary, she's a cheeky devil.
1: I don't know. Are we proud? I don't know if we're proud.
0: I think so. This is how the park staff think she got out of the enclosure.
2: At the moment, we do think that an abnormally large leap has happened.
0: Yep. She's Michael Jordan of Tasmanian Devils, Mary. She's just like, whoa, Jordan.
1: I just like picture the little boing because like their legs are short.
0: Yeah.
1: I don't picture any leaping happening at all.
0: Apparently, Tassie Devils can jump. Since then, they've been putting out food. They've been using sniffer dogs. They've been using drones with thermal sensors on them to try and find Mary because they're worried about it. They're not sure how she'll cope out in the wilds of the Gold Coast.
1: It's a pretty strange place to be for a Tasmanian devil.
0: We're just lucky it's not schoolies time. God knows what schoolies would do to a loose Tasmanian devil. But there has been an update.
1: Oh?
0: Yes. On Wednesday night, they managed to find some signs of Mary.
3: They confirmed sighting on a road outside her theme park home.
0: Yeah.
1: Okay.

0: sniffer dogs eventually lost her scent. Tonight, locals are reminded again not to approach her.
1: Yeah, because she's armed and dangerous. No, they're like, again, she's not a puppy. Don't think, oh, the kids
2: her
1: really
2: teeth
1: want a
2: are
1: puppy.
2: Very real.
1: Oh, yeah.
2: Yeah. Yeah.
1: So hopefully they track down Mary over the next couple of days. Police say someone from the public may be harbouring the fugitive Mary. I'm thinking, you know, it's close to Warner Brothers Movie World. They really should just be searching this guy's property.
2: Oh, she's found a lover.
1: She's found Taz. In news headlines next on Power.
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13: Hey there, it's Darren Katrupi in the Far South Coast newsroom with your local news first. Caught later this morning for a Catalina man accused of possessing child abuse material. Police allege they also found an unauthorised pistol and a prohibited drug when they raided a house in the Batemans Bay suburb yesterday morning. The 44-year-old remanded in custody overnight in the local police cells. Detectives to examine a number of electronic devices seized from the home. Far South Coast drivers are being urged to slow down this long weekend as police launch a statewide road blitz. Operation King's Birthday kicked off at midnight with double demerits now in place. Officers will be targeting speeding, drink and drug driving. Drivers along the Far South Coast meantime are being warned to keep an eye out for wildlife. Amy's Motor Claims Manager Leah James says more than 24,000 wildlife collisions were reported to them.
14: Regional and rural roads and wildlife go hand in hand, especially in winter. So if you are driving regionally, slow down, make sure that you're aware of the signs in the area, stay alert, especially in low light conditions. And remember that an extra few seconds of caution can save an animal's life and prevent a serious crash.
13: New AI roadside technology is being trialled at several locations.

0: on the south coast to prevent wildlife crashes involving kangaroos, wombats, koala and deer. While many of us enjoy a long weekend off, local hospitality business owners and their staff will be working hard. The far south coast expecting an influx of visitors over the next 3 days. Winter Sun Festival organiser Lynn McColl says Murrumbula will be jumping from tomorrow.
1: We have live local bands from 12 till 7 p.m. We have food trucks and we have a licensed bar selling very, you know, local beers, wines and spirits. Then on Sunday, we have the Wharf to Wharf Trail Run from Tarthra Steamship Wharf to Murrumbula Wharf. And then on Monday morning, we have the Light to Light.
0: In local sport, Tarthra captain coach Tyron Stevenson has been named in the Group 16 Men's First Grade Team of the Week for the second week in a row. The hooker joined by Seagulls teammate centre Declan Bower-Scott and prop Travis Downton. Murrumbula Pambula also takes up three places in the team. Jordan Wetu, Jackson Omars and Raven Wetu taking spots in the back line. Bega, Naruma, Kuma and Bombala each filling two places in the squad. That's your latest local news and sport. I'm Darren Katrupi.
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3: Morning, I'm Phoebe Humphrey. Dodgy NDIS providers will no longer be able to underpay staff after the Fair Work Commission closed a loophole. Under the old rules, workers were able to be paid less than the rebates refunded by the scheme. The man who tackled one of the Bondi gunmen is accused of assaulting his father. Ahmed Al Ahmed has been charged with attacking his dad in his own home in March, allegedly putting him in a headlock. The 44-year-old will face court in Sydney next month. The federal government's anti-slavery SAR says a new Trump tariff set to be put on Australia is a distraction from human rights issues. The US is seeking to impose a 12.5% tariff on Australia and dozens of other countries, accusing them of using unfair trade practices, including modern slavery. Commissioner Chris Evans says the Trump administration is not genuinely concerned about worker rights, and this is a weaponisation of trade measures. And a miracle tale of survival with a Nepalese climbing guide found alive after spending 6 days missing on Mount Everest.
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3: In sport, a thrilling finish at the Adelaide Oval last night with the Crows beating the Cats by just 1 point. Adelaide holding on late as Geelong kicked the last 3 goals of the game. Veteran Taylor Walker stoked with the result.
4: For our boys to be able to start the game really well and then just chip away. It's just one of those games you got to keep chipping away at, and all's well and good to get the 4 points.
3: They're on 7. And Kieran Foran has won his first game as official coach of Manly. The Sea Eagles beating the Rabbitohs 28-14 to move to third on the NRL table. That's the latest news and sport.
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5: Taking a look at the Batemans Coast this morning, your winds are southwesterly 20 to 30 knots, your seas are 2 to 4 metres, and your swell is southerly 2 to 4 metres as well. High tide at midday today, and low again at 20 past 5 this afternoon.
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6: Looking at partly cloudy conditions for your Friday with a warning of gale force marine winds for the whole south coast, reaching a top of 19 across the Yorubadala and 16 for the Bega Valley. Tomorrow, mostly sunny and 19 and sunny Sunday, and Monday, you guessed it, mostly sunny and a top of 19 degrees for your King's Birthday public holiday. Right now, it's still 10 in Batemans Bay, 11 in Murrumbula, 13 now in Bega and 14 in Naruma. Check the forecast at powerfmbegabay.com.au and enjoy your favourite tunes anywhere you travel with the iHeart app.
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6: 7:08 later in the show, what gives you the ick? A guy's video has gone viral where he talks about something a date did that gave him the ick, and he's like, no, I'm tapping out.
5: The end. Gross. Thank you. Bye.
6: No, thank you. So we want to hear from you, Power FM Bega Bay, on Facebook, and we'll be taking your calls just after 7:30 this morning. Coming up later this half hour, I keep banging on about it, AI.
5: Coming You're to not take a fan. Jobs.
6: I'm not a fan at all for numerous reasons, but Deloitte, the company, has just looked into AI and what jobs are at risk. what you can do to safeguard your job. I'll tell you more about that in about 10 minutes or so.
5: Someone that needs safeguarding is one of the iconic Australian businesses. They've been around for 40 years, Brad, but they've just been bought by someone overseas, so we're going to be seeing a change
6: Oh no!
5: to one of our favourites. I'll tell you a bit more about that after Taylor Swift.

0: Perrin and Brown on Power. It's 12 past 7.
1: Apparently, after 40 years, Brad, one of the iconic stores here in Oz, it's been brought out by someone overseas. Have you seen any of this?
0: I'm not sure which store you're talking about.
1: Yeah.
0: It couldn't be Maya. Maya's been going around for a long time.
1: Okay. The Reject Shop is going to be getting a bit of a change after 40 years.
0: I'd love to know the thinking behind the name for this company. Like when they were first coming up with a name for this business and they went, The Reject Shop.
1: Well, wasn't it all the... My understanding of it when I was younger was it was all the rejects. Like it was like a not quite right.
0: Yeah, but maybe just call it the Not Quite Right Shop. That's not any better, really.
1: There's already a store called Not Quite Right.
0: Oh, is there?
1: Yeah, it's where all the Not Quite Right stuff goes.
0: Okay, right.
1: But yeah, the Reject Shop has, they've always been our source for party bags and lollies and
0: not dog
1: crafts.
0: Beds. I was trying to buy some dog beds the other day. Local store didn't have any.
1: Oh,
0: like,
1: no.
0: Come on.
1: Oh,
0: yeah,
1: that's...
0: rejected by the Reject Shop trying to buy dog beds.
1: That's awkward. Mm. Well, not much longer they won't be called the Reject Shop. A Canadian discount chain store called Dollarama has taken over the company. Apparently, they're looking to transform it over the next few years. So by 2030, we will be getting green stores instead of the red stores.
0: We've got a few here on the South Coast.
1: Like we've got Reject Shops.
0: Yeah. We've got one in Bega, and I'm pretty sure...
1: there's
0: one in Marimbula.
1: Well.
0: Yeah, yeah. Actually, I was just in there
1: I'm
0: the other
1: sure
0: day.
1: I'm not sure about...
0: Bought myself a beard brush.
1: Just manifesting, are we?
0: That's right. A couple of others as well, in Batemans Bay. And
1: I was going to say, I've not been up north enough to...
0: Yeah, yeah. So they'll all change their name to Dollarama?
1: So, yeah, over the course of the next few years, they said they're not going to do it over, like... They're not going to punch you in the face with Dollarama. They're going to slowly bring in new lines of merch and stuff in the store. But they're actually trying to come up. It says they want to come up against Target and Kmart and Big W.
0: Right.
1: So, which I don't really see the Reject Shop against right now. I feel like they're very different.
0: Yeah.
1: Kind of.
0: Oh, no, I think they kind of compete with Kmart.
1: Yeah.
0: I mean, is it still going to be the same layout? Are we still they're not going to switch things around? Are we still going to see staff members always stocking shelves? There's always someone stocking
1: they're
0: a
1: always
0: shelf.
1: Always working at the Reject Shop.
0: They're always
1: shop.
0: There with a pallet just unloading something. Like every time I walk into that place.
1: Well, I hope so. But the red colour, it should eventually be changing to a green colour. Which will only really be the big dramatic change that we see, I guess. Plus the name will be Dollarama instead of the Reject Shop.
0: I mean, whatever the case may be, it's still not the place to buy a wedding anniversary gift from.
1: No.
0: Yeah. And I'm speaking from experience, so it's like...
1: Your face tells me otherwise. Do we need to have a discussion?
0: It's a great place to pick up some cheap stuff, though. Hopefully that doesn't change.
1: Yeah, I hope so. Mm. I love their sticker wall.
0: What do you mean? Like,
1: they've just got packs of stickers.
0: Oh, right.
1: It's really good for scrapbooking.
0: Oh, okay. Gold sticker for you. Back to the 80s now with Kenny Loggins on Power.

0: 19 past 7 on Power FM. Partly cloudy today. Hopefully it's like not too cloudy. Yesterday was just grey and blech the whole day. Heading for a top of 19 degrees in the Yirrabidalla, 16 for the Bega Valley. And we got some gale force winds on the way as well. Something else that's on the way soon. The Yirrabidalla Business Awards. The Yirrabidalla Business Industries Night of Nights. The Euro Busies. Yes?
1: I don't know. I've never really been to these awards except for the first one was the Bega one that I'd just been to. And it's so cool to see everyone in the same room, like all the communities, all the businesses together just interacting. I just really love it.
0: I find it a tough night though because everyone gets glammed up and you bump into people you don't recognize anymore because you're like, oh my God.
1: Oh wait, you're Steve.
0: Your face full of makeup and some straightened hair and a gown, and all of a sudden it's like people are unrecognizable.
1: Yeah,
0: like,
1: who
0: are you? Oh,
1: well, the 2026 Yirrabidalla Business Awards is happening on the 20th of June, so still 2 weeks away. But the finalists have been announced. Congratulations to all of those finalists, small businesses that got nominated this week. That ended in the finalist category, I should say, is the Beach Road Clinical Services, Leopard Cleaning Services, and Step Dance Academy. So that's going to be a tough one. Three really different businesses entirely.
0: If you were on the judging panel, we know who you'd vote for as a former dancer. I'm guessing you'd lean towards the dancer
1: community. Oh, yeah. Steps is totally taking it. I'm sorry.
0: It should be a big night out. Good luck to all the finalists for the Black Tie Evening on Saturday, June 20. If you want more details, just jump onto the Yirrabidalla Shire Council website.
1: Make sure you grab your tickets if you still can.
0: In the future, though, we could be handing out awards for most valued employee to a robot or AI.
1: Oh, yes.
0: Deloitte has just done a report on how much AI is shaking up different industries.
1: Deloitte.
0: More on that coming up next on Power.
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1: Deloitte.
0: Their catchphrase, Deloitte's all right. They've come out with their report into AI. They're calling 2026 the year of AI.
1: Yeah.
0: I think we've established on the show, you are pro-AI. You use it in your day-to-day life.
1: Yeah, listen, I'm pro-AI, but I'm not like, hey, take my job. AI.
0: I don't think anybody is.
1: No, like I'm pro, how do I spell this word, AI?
0: Oh, okay, sure.
1: Should I buy this thing, AI?
0: Wait, are you on the website where, you know, have the little AI assistant and it just tells you, yes, you should. Please buy the thing.
1: Buy 10 of them.
0: I am staunchly anti-AI. Every week I learn more and more about, yes, how it's taking jobs, how it's bad for the environment, how it's using up all the energy. So it's going to take a lot to convince me that AI is a good thing.
1: Did you know that you were already using AI back in the 90s?
0: What?
1: The first little AI. Our little paperclip friend.
0: Don't bring Clippy into this.
1: He is AI.
0: That animated paperclip was a saint. But yeah, Deloitte says that there's a few jobs that could be on the way out due to AI.
2: Deloitte has looked at 82 AI-exposed industries, finding while job vacancies in disrupted areas have started to fall, down 17.8% in 3 years, the employment levels in these occupations are still rising.
0: So they're basically saying AI has caused a disruption, but industries have kind of, I guess, pivoted.
1: Moved around.
0: Yeah.
1: Yeah, okay.
0: But still, it just feels like it's being pushed by 1% of the world's population on the remaining 99%. And you're like, whose interest is it for AI to be, like, popularized? And it's like, the people that make it. You Elon Musk's. You Google. You know, you go...
1: And to the people that maybe want the AI to take our jobs, you guys don't understand how boring life
0: is. Yeah, what
1: is
0: am I going
1: to
0: do?
1: Don't actually have stuff to do.
0: Yeah.
1: Like,
0: I saw what retirement did to my dad. I'm like, oh my God. If I've got nothing to do.
1: And like, we don't have, all right, cool. We don't have a job, but we have time to travel and stuff, but we don't have the job
0: to pay for the travel. Exactly.
1: Or the relaxation.
0: Yeah.
1: I don't know.
0: So 82 occupations identified as likely to be disrupted by AI, including things like leaders, legislators, scientists. I mean, our government could do with some help from artificial intelligence. I mean, any intelligence would be helpful at this point, but these are the industries most affected.
2: Their research suggests the biggest impact will be felt in white-collar and knowledge-intensive occupations, such as financial and insurance services, scientific and tech services, as well as information media.
1: Winners over here.
0: Yeah. I mean, technically, we work in the disinformation media because a lot of the stuff that comes out of our mouths is inaccurate or incorrect.
1: Just utter BS.
0: But they're saying, you know, it's going to replace a lot of white-collar jobs. I'm just going to change my shirt color.
1: Yeah.
0: Up there. Artificial intelligence can't think of that. Eh?
1: Stop wearing those white shirts now.
0: But for me personally, I don't see myself getting on board with AI. I think this is going to essentially destroy our society and humanity as we know it. I will never, ever bow to artificial intelligence.
2: Deloitte found workers who lift their AI literacy from beginner to advanced levels earn almost $11,000 in higher wages per year.
0: And I, for one, welcome our AI overlords. I can't wait to learn more about how your systems operate and adopt AI in all its forms into my day-to-day life. All praise the machine. Money, please.
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9: Morning, it's Darren Katrupi in the Far South Coast newsroom with your local news first. Local State MP Michael Holland has moved to reassure frontline health staff there will be enough local housing available when the new Yarrabadalla Regional Hospital opens in the new year. The new Level 4 facility at Maruya is on track to open in the first quarter of the new year. Dr. Holland says he expects real estate investors to change how they offer up their properties.
10: We've already seen people realising that with the building of the hospital, the workers come here and owners can really look at converting what was previously short-term rentals into long-term rentals. And that's still going to be effective for them with their investment.
9: Criticism this morning against the federal government and how they're losing the war on illegal tobacco. ABS figures show 80% of Aussie smokers are now buying illegal smokes. New South Wales Health Minister Ryan Park says that's despite a concerted effort to close down the trade, including at Maruya and Bega.
11: Well, there's certainly no regulation around them, and this is a market that has in it organised crime and criminal activity, so it's always concerning when it's completely unregulated, and that's the big challenge. That means it poses a risk to those individuals who use the product.
9: Dogs on surfboards, just one of the offerings to visitors at Marimbula this weekend. The Far South Coast expecting an influx of tourists for a range of activities, including the Winter Sun Festival. Organiser Lynn McColl says Mitchie's Jetty is a popular venue for pups on sups.
12: We have people with their sup boards, stand-up paddle boards, and they put their dogs on the front of the paddle board and paddle around the lake. Actually, we do have one person who has a Bengal cat and who likes to sup as well. So you might see a Bengal cat on a sup on the weekend too.
9: In local sport, most local sporting competitions on the Far South Coast take a pause this weekend. Rugby league, union and AFL all enjoying the long weekend off the field. The one exception is the Far South Coast football competition. Games to be played tonight and Sunday afternoon in the women's and men's first grade divisions. Oh, and the Bega Valley Rally is also on tomorrow and Sunday. That's your latest local news and sport. I'm Darren Katrupi.
3: 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Now.
13: Morning, I'm Phoebe Humphrey. The first of Labor's major tax reforms have passed the lower house, but a showdown is now looming in the Senate. The Coalition and One Nation both oppose the bill, which includes changes to capital gains tax and negative gearing. ALP President Wayne Swan telling Nine these changes are not controversial.
14: They're sensible and measured reforms, but we've got to get cracking on this. It's not as if we haven't been here before. These reforms have been debated for years and years.
13: Unions have welcomed the closing of a loophole that'll stop dodgy NDIS providers from underpaying their staff. Under the old rules, disability support workers could be paid less than the rebates refunded by the scheme. Angus McFarlane from the Australian Services Union says this will put thousands back in members' pockets.
15: About 30,000 workers, we estimate, in the NDIS will be up to $16,000 a year better off.
13: And prominent Australian aviation expert Geoffrey Thomas has died. The founder and editor-in-chief of AirlineRatings.com passed away earlier this week.
3: Visit the team you can trust at Wild Coast Realty on the flat in Narooma. 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
13: In sport, Pakistan has won the one-day series against Australia, taking out the third and deciding clash by 4 wickets. The Aussies were all out for just 157, batting first, with the home side chasing down a target with 49 balls to spare. Skipper Josh Inglis is taking the positives out of the series.
16: Some young, inexperienced guys in that changing room, so I think it's great learning for them.
13: That's on Fox. And Polish world number 114, Maja Felinska, has made French Open history after becoming the first qualifier to make it all the way to the final. That's the latest news and sport.
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0: If you're fueling up in Bega, lowest price for unleaded, 169.9 a litre, diesel 209.9, while in Maruya you can get unleaded for as low as 164.9, and diesel also sitting on around 164.9. I'm sceptical about that one.
3: 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Power FM traffic.
1: Double demerit points in place until midnight Monday night, so make sure you're doing the right thing out on the roads. If you see anything as a result of not doing the right thing, 1300 92 1250 is the number to call. We're almost getting into those school zones as well, so make sure you're slowing down around those areas. There are roadworks still in place in the Eurobadella on the Princes Highway between Narooma at the bridge, between Hillcrest Ave and Raymond Street, and also between Marina Drive and the Old Highway. If you're in the Bega Valley, watch out for the ones on the Snowy Mountain Highway at Garfield Road, but you can check them all out on livetraffic.com for all your updates.
3: 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Is it fine in 22 at your place? Power FM, South Coast weather.
0: Long weekend's looking good. Partly cloudy conditions today. It's going to be cold, though, just reaching 16 in the Bega Valley, 19 across the Eurobadella, and we have a warning of some gale-force marine winds. But tomorrow, a crisp Saturday, mostly sunny and 19. Sunny and 19 for Sunday, and a King's Birthday public holiday on Monday, mostly sunny and 19. Right now it's 11 in Marimbula and Batemans Bay, 13 degrees in Bega, still currently 14 in Narooma. PowerFMBegaBay.com.au for the weather, what's trending, and to put yourself in the running to win $5,000 with Pick the Score.
3: 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They're up, full of energy and ready to seize the day. 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Look, just be happy they're up, okay? 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
0: It's 19 to 8. We're talking about the ick this half hour.
1: Yes. What's that one thing that makes you emotionally gag at someone? Makes you say, no, thank you, not anymore.
0: Good day to you, sir. You can send through what gives you the ick via Power FM at Big Bay, or give us a call, 1300 92 1250. More on that after the Chili Peppers. Can I get your-

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1: My favourite thing is finding out what people's icks are, because what is your ick could be something that is absolutely not relevant to me at all.
0: And for those that aren't familiar with the term ick, it's like the turn-offs kind of thing.
1: It's the new age way of saying turn-offs and what you don't like. Yeah, which makes you say no to someone straight away.
0: Yes.
1: So the thing that's making this conversation happen this morning is a online star, Matt Zuckowicz.
0: Matt Zukowski?
1: Oh, Zukowski. I literally...
0: You almost got there.
1: I'm sorry. Well, he went on a date recently and his video's gone viral because his date did something that he wasn't very happy with. So let's go on the date with him. Let's get through this journey with Matt.
2: Tell me if I'm being too mean or too hard about this, but I went on this first date with this girl last night. Banter was fine, chats were elite, drinks are flowing, I order the entrees, I get her some oysters, some beef tartare, that was beautiful. We order mangs, we both get a scotch fillet, we order it medium rare.
0: Let me guess, he hit it with the bill.
1: what a fancy night it sounds like.
0: Like
1: beef tartare,
0: sure.
1: We're getting entrees, we're both having scotch fillets.
0: Mm.
2: The steak comes out. Don't get me wrong, I thought it was hot. She was ordering a steak. I was like, well, on a first date, it's pretty hot.
1: He's impressed. He's impressed. All right. So what could have gone wrong here, Brad? Literally nothing.
0: There's a fly on it or no?
2: She cuts into it and she's like, oh no, it's well done. Mine was as well. And I was like, look, you know what? Who cares? It is what it is. Let's just eat it. And she goes, I'm not eating this. I want my medium rare. So she calls the waiter over. The waiter comes over, she sends it back. I don't know, I found it a bit icky that she sent it back. Am I being too hard or am I being too picky? I don't know, it just gave me the ick a little bit.
1: Now listen, I'm on her side for this one because I'm with Chef, so I understand the need for your steak to be how you want your steak, but I also am with him in the sense of I would have just cut into it and kept eating it. But
0: yeah, I mean, it kind of gives the impression that she is someone who's very fussy,
1: high maintenance.
0: So do you see yourself in a relationship with someone who
1: are you going to
0: most
1: be
0: of the things you do will never be good enough? You know, she's already turning away a steak. You're like,
1: are you willing to recook
0: mark.
1: Your steaks for the rest of your life?
0: Yes, right. If she can't cook and you're in the kitchen all the time, is she going to be happy with what you're serving up?
1: Exactly.
0: Probably not.
1: But we put the question out to you across the coast to see if there were any certain icks that you've had on dates. And we wanted to hear from you. 1-300-92-1250. What is the thing that made you nuts?
0: Yeah. What gave you the ick on a date? Fortunately, none of my exes live on the South Coast. Otherwise, we'd just be inundated.
1: Well, guess what? We've happened to...
0: 1-300-92-1250. What did someone do that gave you the ick? More on that next on Power.

0: Aaron and Brown on Power FM. It's 10 to 8. A bloke named Matt Zukowski made a video about his ick when he was out on a date. The girl got her steak. It was well done. She wanted medium rare. Sent it back. And he sent her back as well. Went, I don't think there's going to be a second date. So
1: no, it doesn't sound like it.
0: 1-300-92-1250. We've been asking people to call. Also, people have shot us some messages via Facebook. Crystal in Bermagui said this was her ick.
2: So I was at this guy's house one night and we'd ordered pizzas for dinner and the pizzas got there. They were fine. Nothing wrong with them. I think they might have been a tiny bit delayed in the delivery, but like they weren't cold or anything. But this guy's like, nah, I'm going to complain so we can get free chips. I'm going to complain so we can get all this other stuff. And I was like, oh, this is really embarrassing and it's a bit pathetic. If you wanted all the extras, just order them. But he called to complain and say it was super late and everything was cold just so we could get all this extra stuff. And I'm like, nah, I'm off ya.
0: Fair enough.
1: On a date though?
0: Yeah. It's when he starts pulling out a little packet of ground up glass. He goes, I'm going to put this into food and then we get the meal for free. Genius.
1: No.
0: I've had friends that have pulled out a 2-for-1 meal voucher when they've taken someone out on a first date and then they can't understand why there wasn't a second date. And I'm like, I don't know.
1: Oh, see, but I would be, if I was on that date, I'd be like, you genius.
0: Yeah, I'd think like, wouldn't that, you know, you.
1: Hell yeah, save us some money.
0: You're given the impression that you're financially savvy.
1: Yeah, you know exactly. What I mean?
0: Yeah.
1: I love a bargain.
0: But anyway, we also heard from Tabby in Naruma. This was her massive ick on a date.
3: I went on this date with this guy who was a bit older than me and I was excited because, like, this is when I was a bit younger and he owned his own house and he said that he was going to, like, cook dinner and stuff. And I went over there and he had no furniture in his house, but he had a whole room for his sneakers. He also had, like, a bunch of house plants, but nothing else. So just house plants and sneakers. And then he said, all right, let's go to the shops and we'll get some snacks and stuff to watch a movie. And I'm like, on what furniture? But okay, we'll go buy snacks. And what gave me the ick is that this guy, like, out of everything he could get for snacks, he got himself a super duper flavored milk.
1: Yuck.
0: I mean, he probably didn't have any furniture because it costs that much to get yourself a house these days that you don't have any money left over to actually furnish it.
1: That doesn't excuse him from choosing super duper flavored milk, Brad.
0: Oh, come on. He That's a romantic had- night doing super duper flavored milk shoeies with the sneakers from his sneaker room.
1: That's my favourite part, is that he's like house full of sneakers and classic.
0: Have you got things that give you the ick? Let us know. Power FM, Big Bay on Facebook. You can keep the conversation going there. Taryn and Brad.
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0: Going out to Charles. KC the third, celebrating his birthday this weekend. It's not really his birthday, KC, but we get the day off.
1: King Charles. I was like, who's KC?
0: King of wishful seeking by Go West on Power. We're just coming up on 8 o'clock. News and weather on the way. 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
11: Hey there, it's Darren Katrupi in the Far South Coast newsroom with your local news first. Staff in carer accommodation is set to be built on the grounds of the new Yarrabadalla Regional Hospital site in Maruya. Finding somewhere to live, one of the key issues when trying to attract new staff to the facility. But local state MP Michael Holland says the new on-site housing is still several years away.
12: That's the whole reason why we needed a 20-hectare site. Because it needed to include room for staff accommodation, also needed room for carers accommodation, and I acknowledge the people in the community who are working hard on that. We've got all that space.
11: Detectives have seized electronic devices during the search of a home in Batemans Bay, where they've arrested a man for alleged child abuse material offences. The 44-year-old from Catalina has been the subject of an investigation since April after accusations of uploading child abuse material. He's been charged with possessing child abuse material, an unauthorised pistol, and

0: and a prohibited drug. He'll face the online bail court later this morning. A very busy time is expected along the far south coast to soak up the long weekend sunshine. No rain and a top of around 19 degrees is expected to attract a large number of visitors to local towns from Canberra and over the border. Maroombula is set to host the famous jazz and the popular Winter Sun Festivals. Winter Sun Festival organiser Lynn McColl says things kick off with some great water activities tomorrow morning.
1: We have Waterfest, which includes pups on subs. It includes ripple races, so there's kids, it's a kids race of swimming and running on the sand. There's a splash and dash for people who want to get in the water but aren't really committed to a long swim. And then there's the jetty to jetty from Mitchie's Jetty over to Spencer Park Jetty and back, and that's a 1.2 kilometre swim.
0: In local sport, Batemans Bay players have featured well in the AFL Canberra Premier Division's Team of the Week. Seahawks captain and star Sophie Alves, Sarah Neal, Finn Bailey and Ali Ryan all included amongst the best women in their Round 7 clash against Queanbeyan. Seniors captain Jared Thompson and player coach Sam Martin named in the best men's team for the week. That's your latest local news and sport. I'm Darren Catroupi.
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3: Morning, I'm Phoebe Humphrey. Bondi terror attack hero Ahmed Al-Ahmed will face court next month, charged with assaulting his dad. It's alleged the assault happened at his Sydney home back in March, with the 44-year-old accused of putting his father in a headlock. Senior ministers are making no apologies after revelations more than 51,000 non-citizens accessed the taxpayer-funded 5% home deposit scheme. Liberal frontbencher Andrew Bragg says only citizens should have access to it, but Mark Butler's told Seven permanent residents pay their way too.
4: They're building careers, they're building businesses, they're having children, and we want them to enjoy the full Australian dream, which includes getting into housing.
3: And Donald Trump has dismissed a House of Representatives vote seeking to limit his war powers in Iran as meaningless. It comes as Iran's supreme leader claims his country's enemies have suffered a decisive blow through military clashes and domestic unrest. Meantime, Hezbollah says it didn't agree to a ceasefire with Israel and has launched a number of rockets towards IDF soldiers in Lebanon.
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3: In sport, a resilient Crows have upset premiership contenders Geelong by just 1 point in Adelaide. The Cats kicked the last three goals in the tight finish. Adelaide coach Matthew Nix says it took something special to hang on.
5: For me, it's more about the way we did it, the way we got it done. I thought, you know, deep down, I just know how good we are. And it's hard sometimes to sort of walk in here and talk to that, but I will today. The boys executed under immense pressure.
3: And Manly has jumped to third on the NRL table with a 28-14 win over South Sydney last night to kick off Round 14. That's the latest news and sport.
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6: On the Eden Coast, winds are southwesterly 20 to 30 knots and seas between 2 and 3 metres with some huge surf. A swell, southerly swell between 2 and 4 metres. Your next high tide, 12 p.m. this afternoon, low tide at 5.
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7: Taking a look at the weather along the south coast this morning. Some gale force marine wind warnings in place today, so make sure you're careful out on those marines. Today, partly cloudy in the Bega Valley. It's going to be a top of 16 in the Yorubadala, 19. Tomorrow and for the rest of the weekend, it's going to be mostly sunny on Sunday and Monday, looking at a top of 19 degrees. Right now, though, it's 11 degrees in Batemans Bay and Maroombula, 13 in Bega and 14 in Narooma. 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
8: 8 past 8, yes, the first round of Beat the Bowser coming up this half hour. The prize?
9: Boxes of Ozempic, a sticky bra and pink handcuffs.
8: I'm in. No. No. It's petrol.
7: That's a great prize.
8: What kind of night is that? 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If we call you, you could be winning yourself some fuel in the tank.
7: Please don't blow up our Bowser.
8: No.
7: We will be very sad about it.
8: Yeah, yeah.
7: Coming up next, though, we'll be popping with all the entertainment news. Did you have something else you wanted to say?
8: No, no. I'm on the edge of my seat hoping to hear a morsel of what's coming up in the entertainment.
7: Post Malone has left fans a little bit stressed out after a performance last night in the US. But
8: isn't that 21 Pilots' job?
7: Yeah, it is.
8: Mm.
7: He's coming for their gig.
8: Yeah. Find out what's happening with Post after Pink on Power FM.

0: this morning, he's revealed that his family was denied boarding a flight here in Australia.
1: Oh, why is that? Didn't like the coffee they were serving on the plane?
2: Another!
3: What was that?
2: It was delicious. I want another.
3: Well, you could have just said so.
2: I just did.
0: I wish that he went into his Thor antics in real life. I feel like he's probably the only person that I'd allow to get away with that.
1: Yeah, well, you got a massive hammer in your hand.
0: Do what you want, sir.
1: Do what you want, really.
0: No, he revealed that he and his family were denied boarding an international flight after a pretty embarrassing mix-up.
1: What happened?
0: Obviously, he has a lot of children.
1: Yeah.
0: They all have long, blonde, gorgeous hair. And
1: they're hippies
0: that
1: live in Byron.
0: Yes. Yeah. Well, he forgot his daughter's passport, accidentally grabbed his son's passport by mistake.
1: Oh.
0: And Chris went, you know what? We've got this. And told his daughter and his family to pretend that his daughter was his son
1: so they could
0: just get on the plane and go.
1: He's hoping that they'll be so glamoured by my stardom that they won't even pay attention to my kids.
0: Yeah.
1: I'll just pose for selfies with the cabin crew and all the security. They'll just let them straight in. They won't care.
0: No, but they said, excuse me, but that's a girl.
1: It's like, no. What did you play dumb and go, she...
0: You're not meant to be here.
1: Girl.
0: Safe to say that even Thor can't get his way through airport security.
1: No. The God of Thunder has no powers like the rest of us when it comes to airport security.
0: Doja Cat is going viral at the moment, and not for her music.
1: Oh, no. What's happened?
0: Oh, my gosh. She's a wild one, this one. She's gone wild on social media after tweeting Elon Musk, demanding he bring back the feature of voice notes on X. So back in the day, you could make a tweet, basically, that was just a voice memo, and everyone could hear your voice. After making the request, people noticed that she didn't tag Elon Musk in the tweet. She just had said it, like, Elon, bring it back.
1: Just threw it out to the universe.
0: Yeah, yeah, someone commented and was like, you're too scared to tag him. Like, yep. She turned around.
1: Said, are you calling me Yella?
0: Tagged Elon Musk, repeated her request, but then decided to go on a rant. She delivered a string of very creative insults, calling him frog-billed to barrel-chested Ewok.
1: She starts body-shaming him.
0: She went full, like, we'll have to go through the whole tweet later. She doubled down after fans told her to drag him. And she...
1: Wouldn't you, like, go after him because he's a Nazi? Start having a
0: One
1: go
0: of
1: at
0: the
1: his
0: things
1: frog
0: that
1: features?
0: She said was that he was... someone drew him... Forgot what a face looked like.
1: Okay, sure.
0: Is what she said.
1: Oh, right.
0: Yeah. It's been intense, but, you know, Doja Cat, she'll say what she wants. Finally, of course, concerns for Post Malone after a strange onstage moment. A viral clip showed the singer stumbling around mid-performance, briefly laying down on stage, getting up, staring off into the crowd.
1: I've seen the video. He's not trying at all. He's phoning it in at this concert. I'd be
0: dirty if I paid money. He laid down on the stage and pulled out a lighter and a cigarette and just like...
1: At one point, he was on the edge of the stage staring off into the distance and he just spat. And you're like...
0: He just turned around and spat a big booby, yeah. He's set to kick off his tour in just a few months here in Australia. So we're all very interested to see what happens now. See if he continues that tour. So if you are stressing about Post Malone tickets, maybe just chill for a bit.
1: Maybe they'll postpone the tour.
0: Yeah, well, he's already postponed it for 3 weeks. His excuse was the music wasn't ready.
1: Oh, okay.
0: So I'm wondering if that was a bit of a fib.
1: Australia Post has been delayed.
0: Yeah.
1: We're used to it by now. That's it for entertainment this Friday morning. We'll find out what's popping Tuesday.
0: A long weekend. There's going to be lots happening there, surely.

0: It's Will and Woody for the drive home.
1: Hot takes, Woods. We had a lot of fun doing this. Finley.
2: My hot take is that matcha by itself is absolutely revolting.
3: Couldn't agree more.
4: I agree.
1: Couldn't agree more. What a waste of time.
2: I actually gagged at it.
3: Yeah, it's disgusting.
1: And it's also like so $16.
2: Yeah. I know.
3: Gen Z are convincing themselves it tastes good because it's so good for you. It's disgusting.
1: Matcha will forever be the nail in Gen Z's coffin in terms of culture. As far as I'm concerned.
3: And we'll end it there.
1: It's another hot take.
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0: They sure do. 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
4: Darren's excited.
0: He is. 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
4: But if your name's Alicia and you're in Eden, get ready because we're giving you a call right now.
5: Hello, Alicia.
0: Good morning, Alicia. It's Aaron and Brad at Power FM. How are you?
5: Oh, good, thank you. How are you?
0: Very well. How's the weather in Eden this morning?
5: It's raining.
0: Oh, no. Well, it sounds like you're in the car.
5: We are on our way to school.
0: Okay, school drop-off. Fair enough. If you have to fuel up later today, we could be helping out. We've called you to play our first round of Power FM's Beat the Bowser.
5: Oh, amazing.
4: Are you ready to see if you can take home some fuel money today?
5: Absolutely.
0: How much does it normally cost to fill up the car, Alicia?
5: About 130 now.
4: Ooh,
0: okay. So you're going to hold out for 130? Or because if you get too greedy and the Bowser blows up, we don't give you any petrol money. You know that?
5: Yeah.
4: She's got a game plan. She knows what she's doing.
5: I have no idea what I'm doing.
0: Fair enough. All right. Well, just yell out stop when you get to a dollar amount worth of petrol you're happy with. Are you ready?
5: Ready to go.
0: Here we go.
6: $1.13.
0: A little low.
6: $8.54. $19.33. $45.26. $69.
0: You've stopped on $69 and I think like 1 cent or something. So that's how much you're putting in the tank this time you fuel up.
5: Oh, my goodness. Amazing. Thank you so much.
4: So we see how much you could have won this morning.
5: Yeah.
0: All right. Let's see.
6: 30 cents. $119.42.
4: Well, look, you said $130 was a full tank, so if you had waited out for the full tank, you would have missed it all.
0: Yeah, true.
5: Yeah, absolutely. No need to be greedy.
4: No, that's it.
0: Well, you got yourself over a half a tank of fuel there. Well done, Alicia. Safe driving across the long weekend.
5: Thank you so much. I hope you have a great long weekend.
0: You too. So, I mean, $100 we used to give out with fuel and around. I'd be greedy and hold out for that. But that's me.
4: Yeah,
0: you know
4: but
0: what I mean? I like to push it to the limit.
4: Yeah.
0: If you're not living on the edge, you're taking up room.
4: You can feel it. You can sense when the sparks are going to happen and the Bowser's just ready to blow.
0: I feel.
4: You've got to just trust your gut and take what you want. Take what you think you should take.
0: Yeah.
4: Just say stop.
0: Think about it. Think about the amount of petrol that you want to win next Friday when Beat the Bowser returns. 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
3: Morning, it's Darren Katrupi in the Far South Coast newsroom with your local news first. A man has spent the night in the cells at Batemans Bay Police Station after his arrest on child abuse material, gun and drugs charges. Detectives raided his home at Catalina yesterday and seized a number of devices for further examination. The arrest followed the launch of an investigation 2 months ago. The 44-year-old will go before the online bail review court later this morning. The state government is under fire this morning over the lack of available housing for new staff coming to work at the Yirrabidella Regional Hospital. Southern New South Wales local health district was given $24 million last year to acquire properties for workers, but to date have only purchased five. Local state MP Michael Holland says he doesn't think housing will be a problem.
11: People who are employed in the health system will be living from Batemans Bay to Naruma. So there'll be no shortage of housing. The New South Wales government's working with local government to improve housing availability. And I believe that it'll have a big influence on the rental market in our region.
3: New South Wales MPs are calling on the federal government to drop the excise on cigarettes to make them cheaper. Illegal tobacco now accounts for 80% of tobacco consumed here, despite efforts to close down stores and supply along the far south coast, including at Maruya and Bega. Health Minister Ryan Park says there's too much price difference.
12: Federal government needs to have a serious look at the federal excise. That's essentially the tax on the legal cigarettes, because at the moment the difference in price can be anywhere between 3 to 4 times the amount.
3: In local sport, the Sapphire Coast Netball Association is gearing up for a big weekend. Local rep teams headed up to Sydney to compete in the Netball New South Wales Women's Senior State Tournament. Under-15s, under-17s and open teams to take on the best from across the state. That's your latest local news and sport. I'm Darren Katrupi.
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4: Morning, I'm Phoebe Humphrey. Unions say disability support workers could be thousands better off after an NDIS loophole was closed. Under the old rules, some providers were paying their staff less than the rebates refunded by the scheme. Angus McFarlane from the Australian Services Union says around 10% were doing the wrong thing.
13: That, of course, means, 90% were doing the right thing in terms of these things, but 10% is unacceptable, and that's about 30,000 workers.
4: Bondi terror attack hero Ahmed Al-Ahmed has been charged with assaulting his dad. The 44-year-old is accused of attacking his elderly father in his own home in March, allegedly putting him in a headlock. He'll face court in Sydney next month. It's been revealed Victorian taxpayers are funding weight loss drugs like Ozempic for prisoners. The Department of Justice says it's only prescribed when there's a clear benefit. And the days of a 9-to-5 could be no longer in the not-so-distant future. A new report by the International Workplace Group found workers say the traditional hours could be dead by 2050.
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4: In sport, the Aussie cricketers have lost to Pakistan by 4 wickets in this morning's third and deciding one-day clash. The home side chasing down a target 158 with 49 balls remaining. Aussie skipper Josh Inglis happy with how they defended a small total despite the result.
14: Well, I thought the bowlers and the fielding group in particular, we did a great effort there to put us in a position to potentially win the game, but it wasn't to be.
4: They're on Fox. And the Crows have held on to beat Geelong in a 1-point thriller to open round 13 of the AFL last night. That's the latest news and sport.
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4: If you're filling the tank in Bateman's Bay this morning, $1.71.9 for unleaded and diesel sitting at $1.98.9. And in Bermagui, $1.88.9 for unleaded and diesel sitting at $2.17.9.
17: 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Power FM traffic.
0: Looks like a smooth run this morning on the school drop-off or to head to work, but be aware double demerit points are being enforced right through until midnight Monday or 1 past 12 Tuesday morning, however you want to look at that. There is roadworks, though, that could slow you down along Tathra Road at Boundary Road and also in Callaroo near the Sapphire Coast Drive intersection. Meanwhile, further north in Rosedale, they're doing upgrades at George Bass Drive and a couple of spots on the Princess Highway in the Yirrabadalla between Guy Street and the old Princess Highway in Batemans Bay and in Mogo at Gerrymandra Creek Bridge. Keep it under 40 through those school zones. Slow down around the buses. Livetraffic.com for all your updates.
17: 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Is it fine at 22 at your place? 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
4: Some gale force marine wind warnings in place along the coast today, but looking partly cloudy for the rest of your Friday. Sunny tomorrow, Sunday and Monday, though, for the long weekend, all looking at a top of 19 degrees. Right now, though, it is 12 degrees in Murrimbula, 13 in Bega, and now sitting at 14 degrees in Naruma and Batemans Bay. 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
0: 20 to 9. Well, with this long weekend, there'll be a lot of people either going to catch some local sport or parked in front of the TV watching all the action.
4: Yeah. Are you going to catch any big games this weekend?
0: No.
4: Okay.
0: Or small ones.
4: All small ones.
0: No.
4: Hmm.
0: But I like
4: any
0: to keep,
4: mediums?
0: Yeah, maybe a medium.
4: Okay.
0: I only like a moderate amount of sport. But I do like to stay on top of what's happening in the world of sport. And to help us do that, we've got Aiden with the final whistle coming up after Ella Langley on Power.

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1: When it comes to sport, there's a reason why Aaron and Brad were always picked last to play. 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
2: Oh, that is a good try.
3: I still think it was racial prejudice, the reason why I didn't get picked for my teams at school, but that's a story for another day. Welcome, Aiden. What's happening in the world of sport?
4: Well, first of all, what I want to say, Brad, is that I wasn't really picked first either.
5: Really?
4: No, I'm pretty useless at sports.
3: But so. You've got the height to be a...
4: I didn't start growing until I was like 15, so I was pretty short.
3: Physique of a baller, but not the attitude.
4: No. But...
3: I don't know.
4: We're going to talk about the NRL first up because on Thursday morning, well, yesterday morning, there was something that happened at a KFC. And
5: I've heard about
3: this.
5: Already.
3: This is great.
4: They
3: this
4: replaced so the Colonel yep. with the head coach of the Manly Sea Eagles, Kieran Fornan, who's taken over for Manly.
3: Yep.
4: He got his head he got his head put on a KFC.
3: So it's still called KFC, but it's like Kieran Fornan Chicken. Like,
5: that's cool.
3: They got behind the new coach.
5: So, that's really cool.
4: It's Fozball. That's what I've apparently seen.
3: That's
4: so
3: what they call it. Yeah,
4: there's Bazball. There was Angeball. Now there's Fozball. Those are the three, and the vibes are pretty high in Manly. They got a good win over the Rabbitohs last night, and it was like the first time, or maybe like the fifth time in my life, I've actually sat down and tried to watch a rugby game.
3: Yep, rugby league game.
4: It's a rugby game.
3: You either say league.
5: Yeah, isn't there league?
3: Because they got rugby union. So rugby union they call rugby, and then rugby league they just call league. To avoid the confusion.
4: All right, well, I'm confused.
5: What the difference
4: again.
5: Is, I'm still not sure.
3: It's fine. So, are they going to get free chicken now?
4: I don't think so.
3: He'll be fired as coach because all the players start getting fattened up because they're having too many wicked wings. It's like, oh no, what have I done?
4: But in the AFL, there's a bit of news about the Brisbane Lions because they've gone on a bit of a cold stretch lately. They went back-to-back premiers, as you know, and they basically played three grand finals in a row. They haven't got the three-peat yet, but they've lost three games in a row, and there was one against GWS where they had 14 goals consecutively kicked on.
3: Oh, geez.
4: This was last week. They lost by 78 points that round, and they lost to Fremantle at the Gabba where everyone was like saying, oh, they're going to get that bounce back game against Frio. They need to bounce back to show them that you're the back-to-back premiers, and they couldn't go against
3: Even the home
4: Fremantle.
3: Field advantage wasn't working for them.
4: No, but the Dockers are annoyingly good this year.
3: I was going to say, there's been a rush on tickets for Dockers games, apparently. Look at Aiden shaking his head.
5: Yeah, he's not happy about
3: Guy
5: it.
3: Guy in the wool Eagles fan refuses to accept that Frio are doing any good. it's like a bad dream I can't wake up from.
4: They'll choke in the end. They always do. But yeah, they've got the Q clash this weekend against Gold Coast at People's First Stadium.
3: Okay.
4: It's also a big round in the AFL because it's the Fight MND round and Neil Danaher passed away a couple of weeks ago. And it's really sad hearing the stories. But, you know, it's always good. It's a good thing for charity.
3: Oh, they raise so much money for research into motor neuron disease. And Jai Arrow, who's a player with the Rabbitohs recently in rugby league, diagnosed with it at the age of 30. Apparently, he's going to be going along to the game. So even cross codes, you know, even, you know, some AFL people don't like rugby league and vice versa. But I think we all see eye to eye when it comes to getting rid of MND for sure.
4: And the last story, you know how I've been trying to play AFL this year.
3: You have.
4: Something going.
5: You've been trying. You have been playing AFL and have been kicking goals.
3: Yeah.
5: You've literally kicked goals. Yeah. So like
3: you can't do it at work, but at least you're doing it out in the footy field. But yeah, B guitar through ruse, reserve grade.
4: Yep. And one of my friends, they decided to they wanted to get some advice for me. And you know, I'm about 6'4", and usually the tall people, they play in the ruck. Mm-hmm. Not me. And I got some advice from a content creator about how I could play in the ruck.
6: You know, he's the tallest player on the footy team. He doesn't want to go in the ruck. Well, mate, we need you in the ruck, buddy. You know, what are you scared for, mate? You're a little mummy's boy, are you? You're scared. What's going to happen, mate? You know, someone's going to hurt you, aren't they? What are you, mate? Seriously. Come on, mate. It's time to harden up. You're 6'4". You're a beast. Just go in there, mate, and win the... In the tap from the centre bounce.
5: Who is this?
3: It's his dad.
4: No, this is If you wanted to check out this guy, his name's Bob Flanders. He's okay. a Carlton fan on Instagram. He does all these different songs. But yeah, that's some mean advice for me there.
5: No, that's fair. You just got to give it a go, mate.
0: I mean, he's kind of right. You are slightly a mummy's boy.
4: What?
0: Didn't you take your washing all the way back to WA so your mum could do the laundry?
4: That's because it was free.
5: Aiden.
0: Anyway.
5: I would like to apologise to Aiden's mother on behalf of Aiden.
0: No, he's not a mummy's boy. Look, he's ladies. He's single, 6 foot four. And you know what they say, good in the ruck, loves to get his mum to do the washing.
5: Yeah.
4: Who doesn't?
0: Thank you for filling us in on what's happening in the sport.
4: Thank you.
0: Now have a spoonful of cement and harden up and get in the rock.
5: Get in the rock. See you there on the weekend.
0: Sarah and Brad.
1: This is what it sounds like when you tell someone they've just won around the world flights and $15,000.
7: Oh my God, I can't believe it. Thank you so much. I can't even begin to tell you what this is going to do for our family. We, you know, we feel like we work so hard just to make it week to week. And when you're parents and you've got kids, you just want to give them everything. And when you can't, that's really hard. So to win this, it's a dream come true. Thank you. Thank you so much.
1: Thanks to all that entered, and keep it here because we've got even bigger prizes up for grabs very soon. 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
1: Yeah, I'm excited for another day off.
0: Do you think the king celebrates two birthdays? Because this isn't his actual birthday.
1: No, there's like four different holidays, isn't there?
0: Yeah, well, across the Commonwealth, they celebrate in different times. Like here in Australia, we've got the weekend off in New South Wales and a couple of other states, I think Victoria. Queensland don't.
1: They do not.
0: It's business as usual. I think they do it like in October or something like that. So.
1: I don't understand, really. And I'm like, excuse me, why does everyone not get a day off on my birthday? But whatever.
0: Well, you do get a day off.
1: No,
0: on your birthday.
1: I understand that I get the day off, right, but I think everyone should get a day off.
0: 14th of November is His Majesty's actual birthday. So I'm wondering if he doubles up on this, because he'd have to do all the celebrations for the, like the common birthday, or the one we all celebrate.
1: Like the real one? And then what do you mean?
0: He'd have to have a special one on the 14th.
1: Well, the 14th is his real birthday, so can he just celebrate then?
0: I don't know.
1: Why does he get to have parties all year?
0: I'm
1: a bit jealous, and I would like to say that next Tuesday it is officially Aaron's birthday.
0: Right, okay. Is it like just your birthday? Or is it all errands around the world, like a horse birthday, where it's like all
1: horse birthday?
0: Yeah, okay, sure.
1: I like that.
0: So if your name's Aaron, apparently you get Tuesday off. That's the royal
1: decree. Please don't tell your bosses to call me.
0: No. But have a wonderful long weekend, whatever you get up to. Yeah. If you're planning on taking a trip somewhere, please drive safe. Double demerit points, as we've been saying all morning, right through until 1 past midnight on Tuesday.
1: Yeah. Hmm. Have fun, though.
0: Yeah, whatever
1: you get up
0: to.
1: Maybe you go on to the jazz festival. I'm going to go see what I can find out down in Murrumbula this weekend.
0: Get jazzy.
1: Get jazzy with it.
0: Mm. Not just DJ Jazzy Jeff that can have a fun time at the jazz festival.
1: No, I will too. And everyone else.
0: We'll catch you from next Tuesday. And Aiden's got your ad-free 50 next.
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3: Hey there, it's Darren Kitroopi in the Far South Coast newsroom with your local news first. Caught later this morning for a Catalina man accused of possessing child abuse material. Police allege they also found an unauthorised pistol and a prohibited drug when they raided a house in the Batemans Bay suburb yesterday morning. The 44-year-old remanded in custody overnight in the local police cells. Detectives to examine a number of electronic devices seized from the home. While many of us enjoy a long weekend off, local hospitality business owners and their staff will be working hard. The Far South Coast expecting an influx of visitors over the next 3 days. Winter Sun Festival organiser Lynn McColl says Murrumbula will be jumping from tomorrow.
4: We have live local bands from 12 till 7 p.m. We have food trucks and we have a licensed bar selling very, you know, local beers, wines and spirits. Then on Sunday, we have the Wharf to Wharf Trail Run from Tathra Steamship Wharf to Murrumbula Wharf. And then on Monday morning, we have the Light to Light.
3: Far South Coast drivers are being urged to slow down this long weekend as police launch a statewide road blitz. Operation King's Birthday kicked off at midnight with double demerits now in place. Officers will be targeting speeding, drink and drug driving. Drivers along the Far South Coast, meantime, are being warned to keep an eye out for wildlife. Amy's Motor Claims Manager, Leah James, says more than 24,000 wildlife collisions were reported to them.
5: Regional and rural roads and wildlife go hand in hand, especially in winter. So if you are driving regionally, slow down, make sure that you're aware of the signs in the area, stay alert, especially in low light conditions. And remember that an extra few seconds of caution can save an animal's life and prevent a serious crash.
3: New AI roadside technology is being trialled at several locations on the South Coast to prevent wildlife crashes involving kangaroos, wombats, koala and deer. In local sport, Tathra captain coach Tyron Stevenson has been named in the Group 16 men's first grade team of the week for the second week in a row. The hooker joined by Seagulls team mate centre Declan Bower-Scott and prop Travis Downton. Murrumbula Pambula also takes up three places in the team. Jordan Wetu, Jackson Omars and Raven Wetu taking spots in the back line. Bega, Naruma, Kuma and Bombala each filling two places in the squad. That's your latest local news and sport. I'm Darren Kitroopi.
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6: Morning, I'm Phoebe Humphrey. The Health Minister can't see the fuss about non-citizens accessing the 5% home deposit scheme. It's been revealed 51,000 permanent residents have made use of the taxpayer-funded program. Mark Butler's told Seven they pay their taxes, so why not?
7: For people who are here forever, who are raising their businesses, paying their taxes, building a career, raising children, we think they should enjoy the full Australian dream and we want to help them do that.
6: Unions say disability support workers could be thousands better off after an NDIS loophole was closed that had been allowing dodgy NDIS providers to pay workers less than the rebates refunded by the scheme. Donald Trump has slammed a US House of Reps vote seeking to limit his war powers in Iran as unpatriotic. The House passed a resolution aimed at halting further military action against Iran unless authorised by Congress. And authorities have seized 100,000 exotic cockroaches in regional New South Wales. The federal government says the seizure worth $200,000 poses a potential biosecurity risk.
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6: In sport, Kieran Foran has celebrated his first win as Manly's full-time head coach, defeating the Rabbitohs 28-14. He's won 8 of his last 10 games since taking the reins.

0: He's in round five, proud of his squad.
1: Been a big 9-10 weeks for them. Like they've played some overall some really great footy and they've invested a lot into their game. It's taken a fair bit out of them.
0: And another tough loss for Geelong, pipped by the Crows by just 1 point. The Cats erased a 20-point deficit to level the scores late but couldn't break through for the match winner. That's the latest news and sport.
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3: Tops of 19 and partly cloudy today on the south coast. Having a look at tomorrow, mostly sunny and reaching a max of 20. For more information, check out our website, powerfmmegabay.com.au.
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